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0: You got to put everything on the line here.
1: It's a weird tournament. There are 10 teams in it, so it's an unusual bracket. This team didn't play on Saturday. They played Sunday. They got beat by Miami-Dade. They led through the first six innings. Their starter did a great job, held Miami-Dade scoreless, but got beat 11-3. They got an off day yesterday. They've only played one game. We've played two. They lost first round. We won first round. None of that makes any sense. But it comes down to this. Each team has a loss. Somebody's going home. Somebody's moving on.
0: Wabash Valley will be the designated home team for this game, and they will start freshman right-hander Brody Zielinski. It's getting to the point, like you said, we're into the third game, so Wabash Valley down the rotation a little bit. It's going to take all the arms to get through this one.
1: Yeah, my guess is everybody is available, with the possible exception that yesterday started Dylan Thompson. Hayden Alexander started on Saturday. That's 2 days rest. Elimination game, you think he's probably available?
0: Yeah, if he gets to that kind of spot. I believe if they're in a bad spot, they'll use him. And I think they're probably hoping to win this one handedly enough to where they can save him for tomorrow to start.
1: And our perception is this Eunice club, LSU Eunice, probably not the best team in the tournament. Not one of the three or four better teams, but still, they'll be good competition for us.
0: We're going to step away for a couple of minutes while the national anthem plays and be back with more pregame show on 89.1 The Bash.
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0: Moments away from baseball time here in Grand Junction, elimination game, Wabash Valley against LSU Eunice. See if the Warriors can hang on, live another day here at the JUCO World Series, or if this is the end of the road. Like I mentioned, it'll be Brody Zielinski for Wabash Valley. It'll be a left-hander for LSU Eunice. Xavier Woods, 17 appearances on the year, just three starts for him, so an unusual assignment for him. And 47 innings this year. He has got a 7.09 ERA. He struck out 52, walked 23. He's given up eight home runs, so you can get to him with a long ball.
1: They've got a lot of confidence in him. That's why he's going today. And if you missed a really nice moment here, they just did the anthem. We had a boy tenor down here who belted it. He was fantastic. Both teams line up out in front of the dugouts, paying attention. It's just a serene, beautiful American moment, ready for baseball.
0: Absolutely. Like I said, Wabash Valley will be the home team, so they will take the field first. And here just in a few moments, their defense this morning will be Cameron Dubé behind the plate with Drake DeFreitas at third base. Enrico Veach at short, Connor Brown in second, and R.J. Lopez getting another start against a left-hander. He's at first base. Outfield left to right, Brady Schaumoser, Bryce Adams, and Leandro Hernandez. They will face off against the lefty Xavier Woods.
1: And we're still just about 5 minutes from game time. This is a beautiful place for baseball. Grand Junction loves this tournament. And what they brag about, it doesn't rain here, so we never have to worry about a rain out. But there are storms in forecast for this afternoon. We think we'll get ours in, but the afternoon games will be a little wishy-washy maybe.
0: Yeah, there's a chance. It's not a 100% chance or anything, but you never know. So, maybe this is a time where you're okay playing the morning game.
1: And 40% chance of showers here is not like 40%. Back in Mount Carmel, they said it's going to rain. It's going to rain. It may rain for 2 or 3 days. That's not the way it is here. We saw some rain hit the mountain yesterday during the evening, and just out to the west of us, maybe 30 miles to the west, is the Grand Mesa. And you could see the rain coming down there. It got chilly here. Then pretty soon it was back to normal. And the wind blew in from center field. It blew across from left to right. Then it blew from the right field corner to left field corner all during one game. And at about 15 miles an hour. Right now the flags are pretty still, but it won't be that way very long.
0: And right now it's another beautiful day for baseball. It's a little cooler than yesterday, but still great temperatures. High 60s, low 70s is what's expected today as Wabash Valley takes the field. And Brody Zielinski will start to warm. He pitched in 12 games for Wabash Valley this year, 9 of them starts, 41 innings on the season. He struck out 44, walked 15, and pitched to a 7.68 ERA.
1: Had a big crowd here last night. Been averaging about 7,000 the first couple days. He had around 10,000, we assume. We didn't hear the official attendance, but the place was pretty packed last night and had fireworks show afterwards. Four umpires today. As we moved to that round, we wondered when that would happen. Today's the day. At home plate, umpires Mike Bell. First base, Brent Voth. Second base, Trey Plummer. And behind at third base is Skip Poe.
0: I believe between the four of them, they'll get every single call right.
1: Well, they should be close enough to the plate to see it. The umpires have done a pretty good job here. There have been a few challenges, hardly anything overturned. And, of course, we're not challenging balls and strikes, although some would like to.
0: Yeah. The lineup for LSU units that Zielinski and the Warriors will face today. Leading off for them, their third baseman, Jordan Luna. Batting second is their catcher, Andrew Klepinski. The second baseman follows, Aiden Mouton. Their cleanup hitter is the left fielder, Milan Obradovich. Following him, the first baseman, Marshall Luke. Then the right fielder, Mason Bordelon. Then the center fielder, Tyler Mitchell. Batting eighth, the designated hitter, Caleb Hastings. And rounding it out, their smooth fielding shortstop, Jake Smith.
1: Not a lot of home runs out of this club. They play. I asked somebody downstairs, where's Eunice? Draw a line between New Orleans and Houston. About halfway across there is Eunice, 20 miles north of the highway. So that gives you an idea. Very, very central Louisiana. And they're associated somehow with Louisiana State University. They wear the purple and gold. And there have been a lot of beads thrown around out here. It's like Mardi Gras when you walk into place.
0: They're not the LSU Tigers, but they're the LSU Bengal, more specific type of Tiger.
1: There you go. The Bengal Tiger. There you go.
0: Zielinski finishing up his warm-up tosses here. Elimination game, Wabash Valley win or go home. The Warriors are wearing white home pants, but they got the black tops with red numbers with the bash across the front. And like you mentioned, LSU has got gray road pants, but they've got the purple unis with gold units across the front.
1: Did you mention ladies softball? They took one on the chin yesterday, 3-0 down in
0: 3-1.
1: Alabama, 3-1 down in Alabama. Right, that's true. And tough loss there. We'll play again today. I think that game is around 3:30 this afternoon Central Time.
0: Keep an eye on that. We believe you'll be able to hear that on 89.1 The Bash as well, with a kind of getting in the broadcast feed from down there in Alabama. So look out for that later on this afternoon.
1: Yeah, we were able to follow along, listen a little bit yesterday. That was good. Appreciate the 89.1 putting it on the air for us. Well, Zielinski just about loose. The umpires are in position. The outfield is scattered across there. And we talk about a difficult place to play defense. The infield is a little loose as far as traction's concerned. It bounces pretty high once in a while. The infield, the fault ball flies, especially to right field. Short porch and left. An interesting place to play baseball.
0: Absolutely. One of the most unique venues in all of college baseball, let alone JUCO. As Jordan Luna, the third baseman, steps up for the Bengals. 308 hitter. He's popped 5 home runs, driven in 42. He gets on base. He can run. He's got 27 steals this year. So Luna will dig in. Right-hander against right-hander for Brody Zielinski, the freshman from South Bend, Indiana.
1: A lot of Louisiana flair, Texas flair on this Eunice ball club. This kid is from Washington, Louisiana.
0: Slunsky working to check the wristband. Now he's ready. First pitch of the game out of the windup. And there's a strike called, and we're underway at 10:05 local time, 11:05 back at home for you.
1: Pitcher's at the bottom of the zone. Glad to see the umpire call a strike.
0: Zielinski again. Fires about the same spot for strike two. He's ahead of Luna.
1: That's a 90-mile-an-hour fastball at the knees on the outside corner, and Luna wouldn't go for it.
0: That's hard to hit.
1: He'll be trying now, though.
0: Always talk about it, tournament time. You need guys to step up that are unusual suspects. Maybe that could be Zielinski. This one's fouled off to the right side. Luna battled that one away.
1: The pitcher's just about by him before he got the bat to it.
0: It's an elimination game for both teams. We'll see what kind of leash each starter has. We imagine both of them will have a tight leash, trying to stay alive in this tournament. Zielinski ready for another 0-2. Nods yes to the sign. Now out of the windup. And that's through to the left side for a base hit for Jordan Luna. He sets the table for LSU Eunice.
1: Well, he had a pretty good at bat. He saw some pitches and drove the ball through the left side of the infield for a base hit.
0: That'll be the catcher, Andrew Klopinski. He's perhaps their most dangerous hitter. Leads them in RBI with 85 of them. He's hit 15 home runs, slugged 21 doubles, so plenty of pop in that bat. He's a 406 hitter on the season. All right-hander with a slightly open stance. He swings and misses at the first pitch. That time, Zielinski went off speed after I think he threw all fastballs to Luna.
1: I believe you're correct.
0: Zielinski working out of the stretch now, of course, with Luna at first base. And again, he can run, 27 steals on the year. And they'll try to pick him off. He's back in diving safely.
1: Had a pretty good lead out there. You got to think about him. A game like this, an elimination game, you'd like to get out on top and keep them scoreless here at the top of the first.
0: One on, nobody out. 0-1 on Klopinski, and the next pitch is a strike. So 0-2, Zielinski goes to Klopinski. He was 0-2 on Luna before the base hit. Zielinski working with his catcher, Cameron Dubé. He'll try another pickoff. And again, Luna's safe.
1: Last night was the 1-4 seed playing, and Walter State came out of the top of the first with two home runs, three quick runs, and guess what? Johnson County answered in the bottom. They are very, very good. They got three of their own.
0: Zielinski fires home. That's in the dirt, blocked nicely by Dubé. He's been a star defensively behind the plate this tournament.
1: Yeah, I think he's probably opened some eyes for himself. Coaches and scouts have been around. Of course, all the D1 scouts are gone. It's a dead period for them.
0: The 1-2 now. Popped up left side in foul territory. Dubé ranging over near the Wabash Valley dugout. Instead, it's DeFreitas that makes the catch, leaning over the railing.
1: Well, nice hustle by both Dubé and DeFreitas. DeFreitas had a much better angle and called him off. That's kind of a break. That ball almost got to the seats. The Warriors get an out of it.
0: So one away with one on, and Aiden Mouton, the second baseman. He's another speedster for him, but he's got a good power and speed combination, 14 home runs, 11 doubles, as well as 37 stolen bases, which leads their team.
1: That's plenty, isn't it?
0: Luna leads off first, not going. And a strike fired to Mouton, who squared the bunt momentarily but looked to be taking all the way.
1: Yeah, I expect Luna to go here sometime during this at-bat.
0: An 0-1 count. Zielinski pumping strikes so far. And he fires another. It's 0-2.
1: And that will take away the running game. Keep throwing strikes like that.
0: Zielinski peers back into Dubé. And comes set. Pickoff attempt. Luna safe again. It's R.J. Lopez over at first base today with Woods, the left-hander, starting for LSU Eunice, and he's holding on the runner, Luna. He's got a decent lead out to the cutout just about each time. Zielinski fires the 0-2, popped out of play behind home plate. Mouton, 50 walks on the season, just 28 strikeouts. That's a very good ratio. It's a guy that knows his zone, probably not going to chase a ton. Another 0-2. That one just missed.
1: Pretty close. Good take.
0: Something we talked about yesterday with Dylan Thompson for the Warriors. You want competitive misses. That was one right there from Zielinski. So 1-2 now on the Bengals second baseman. The next offering swung on and missed. Dubé. First strikeout of the day for Brody Zielinski.
1: Got him on something down low with a breaking pitch. Couldn't hold up. So after the leadoff base hit, the next two retired. This comes down to the four hitter.
0: Now Zielinski will try to strand that leadoff single by Jordan Luna, who's still at first base. Milan Obradovic at the plate, the left fielder, 337 hitter. 18 doubles, 11 home runs, and 71 driven in. He takes a pitch in the dirt, and it was picked out by Dubé behind the plate. It's the first time Zielinski has fallen behind a hitter.
1: Going to take everybody to make a win here today for the Warriors. Going to take more than one pitcher for sure.
0: Another check on Luna. Again, he's safe. Infield defense plays Obradovic to pool slightly. The second baseman Brown over near the second base bag. And DeFreitas pretty close to the line, a few steps off of it. At third base. The 1-0. This one is flown into left and out of play. So Zielinski evens the count. 1-1. Luna led off the game with a 2-strike single, then a pop-out from Klapinski, and a strikeout of Mouton. Here's Obradovic in a 1-1 count. Zielinski delivers home. Line drive into right field. That's going to be trouble to the wall. Luna around second, heading for third. Hernandez gets it back in, and it's a 2-out double for Obradovic. It'll be runners at second and third.
1: Hit a line shot toward the right field corner. Nice job by Hernandez to get there. And I thought with that good speed from the leadoff hitter, they might score him. But he got there quick enough, made the strong throw in, held him at third.
0: So now it'll be the first baseman, Marshall Luke, a freshman who's hitting 382. And again, has some pop, 14 home runs and 17 doubles. So Zielinski with some two-out trouble on the base pass here in the top of the first. First pitch to Luke, just misses outside. This is a game we think will likely feature some run score between both teams. Both teams down to later starters in their rotation. The 1-0 is lined into left, coming in a shot, Moser, and he can't make the diving catch. That one's going to go all the way to the wall. Two runs will score. Luke at second will stop there. LSU Eunice takes a 2-0 lead.
1: Well, a nice effort out there by Schalmoser, but he could not quite get there. Fell a little short. He dived for the baseball, but it went past him, and a couple runs score on the play. So we're down by 3-2. Yeah, I thought they scored a run earlier. That's right. It's just
0: back-to-back doubles, and now it is the right fielder, Mason Bordelon, who had a double for them in their first game on Sunday. He swings at the first pitch, flies this one to center. Adams to his left, makes the catch, and ends the inning. LSU Eunice strikes first with a couple of doubles to score 2-0, heading the bottom of the first with Wabash Valley a chance to answer.
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0: Bottom of the first inning, Wabash Valley a chance to answer after giving up two runs in the top half of the first. A lineup today for the Warriors. Bryce Adams leading off and playing center field, followed by him is Enrico Veach, the shortstop, batting third. Brady Shamos, the left fielder. Batting cleanup, the right fielder, Leandro Hernandez. Christensen, that's Connor Christensen, the designated hitter, batting fifth. Followed by him is Drake DeFreitas, the third baseman. Then R.J. Lopez, the first baseman, getting the start against the left-hander. Batting eighth, Connor Brown, the second baseman. And the catcher, Cameron Dubé, bats ninth. He had a home run yesterday.
1: Well, here's the good news about that first inning from Zielinski. He didn't walk anybody. So those are three legitimate hits. They score a couple runs. That's okay. We can live with that. It's when you start walking people that you really get in trouble out here in the altitude.
0: So we'll see if Wabash Valley can answer against Xavier Woods. Again, not a ton of starts on the season for him. He's pitched 47 innings for the Bengals and pitched to a 7.09 ERA.
1: Yeah, but good strikeout stuff you mentioned earlier.
0: 52 strikeouts in 47 innings. He's walked 23 in that time. He's given up 54 hits, so he'll give up some hits and 8 home runs, as I mentioned.
1: Adams has been our best hitter in the tournament, 5-for-8 so far for Bryce.
0: And he will lead off, try to be the table setter, a guy that is not afraid to hit with two strikes, walks more than he strikes out, and hits line drives just about everywhere.
1: We're down 2-0, but two runs will not win this ball game in all likelihood.
0: Woods pitches out of the stretch the whole time and misses with the ball. The first pitch to Adams. Next offering from Woods. Adams takes. That's a strike. Again, Mike Bell, the home plate umpire today. Woods working with his catcher, Andrew Klopinski. Next pitch is a strike at the knees to Adams. It's 1-2.
1: It's a shame I wrote that down as a ball before I saw the right hand go up.
0: We saw that strike at the knees call for Zielinski as well.
1: Makes a better ball game, you call that strike.
0: The 1-2 offering, low and away, and it's evened up.
1: I say a better game, and that's where the pitchers want to throw the ball. It's harder to hit, makes the game move along quickly, and I kind of like it that way.
0: The 2-2 from Woods. This is hit on the ground on the right side. Luke fields it. Fires to Woods, covering the bag for the out. Nice play from Luke and Woods covering.
1: Yeah, I thought the ball might get through, but a high hopper, and Luke to his right made the play. And like you mentioned, the pitcher, Woods, sprinted over there, got in shape, beat Adams to the base.
0: We've seen a lot of first basemen in this tournament have trouble with high hops. We've seen some go over people's heads and shoulders a lot. That time, Luke handled it nicely. Enrico Veach steps up to the plate. Hitting to a couple of fielder's choices yesterday. Against Midland on Saturday, he homered and tripled. He takes the first pitch for a strike against Woods here.
1: And Veach is 3-for-9 in the tournament.
0: Certainly like him to heat up. He's been the Warriors' top hitter all year long. The next pitch is in the dirt.
1: Early on, you see Woods, he's all around the strike zone. His misses are pretty close.
0: Works out of the stretch, even with nobody on. Southpaw fires home. And it's in the dirt again. 2-1 Veach ahead.
1: Woods, a 6'1 lefty from Cleveland, Texas.
0: The 2-1. Veach swings, line drive into right field. That'll get down for a hit. Fielded by Bordelon out there, and Veach is aboard with a hard hit single.
1: Stung that one toward right field, and one hopper to the right fielder. Nothing he could do about that.
0: They'll bring up Brady Schallmoser, and this is going to be a trend for today. Obviously, Schallmoser had a better game against Midland than he did against Blinn. That's true for most of the Warriors lineup.
1: Midland's moved on through the loser's bracket. They play in the game after this against Walter State.
0: Now they've been able to stay alive after Wabash Valley handed them loss number one. Sean Moser fouls back the first pitch. He was all over that, a pitch at 84.
1: Yeah, big cut at a high fastball. Probably not a fastball at 84, but he throws up to 88, 89.
0: Sean Moser has a home run in this tournament against a left-hander, so he can hit even in lefty-lefty. Veach leads off first. The 0-1 misses, ball one.
1: It's a nice pitch, and it froze Sean Moser, but he didn't get the call. Sean Moser got the call.
0: He leads the Warriors in home runs with 17 of them on the year. Also has 17 doubles and a triple here on Saturday as well. And check swing on a pitch in the dirt, and Mike Bell, the home plate umpire, doesn't need help on that one. He calls a swing on Shamo. There, it's 1-2 now. One on, one out in a 1-2 count. Wood set, delivers home. That's up and away. And Sean Moser evens it up.
1: Well, I don't think you could ask for a prettier day for baseball.
0: Nice and sunny, but not overly hot. The 2-2, Sean Moser fouls it to the left side.
1: Again, we talked to Division I coach, watched Sean Moser play here on Saturday. Very, very impressed with this young man.
0: They wrote down Sean Moser and Hernandez's names. They had both had great games against Midland, but he spoke very glowingly about Brady. He'll see a 2-2 here from Woods. Long pause, and now the pitch. That's low, and Brady has worked the count full.
1: And Beecher on our first base, a good base stealer for the Warriors, good speed out there.
0: 28 steals on the year, including a couple here yesterday. Veach not going because it's a pickoff, and he's back in safely. Those lefty pickoff moves are usually more trouble, but Veach read that one well.
1: That was a legitimate step toward first base. No problem there.
0: The payoff pitch. Sean Moser hits it up the middle, and that's through for a base hit. Veach will head for third. There'll be runners at the corners with one down for Hernandez.
1: Hit the ball right up the middle. High hopper to skip past the second baseman for a hit. So back-to-back base hits.
0: And that'll be Leandro Hernandez, who had a really good game against a left-hander against Midland on Saturday. He homered and tripled as well. He hits lefties usually better than righties, but he can hit everybody.
1: Free swinger R.J. Lopez coming up down the order. Can't wait to see him hit against this lefty.
0: Here it's Hernandez. The pitch is a strike on the outside corner.
1: That's a straight change. Down to 73 miles an hour. Not what he was looking for with two on and one out.
0: Veach at third, Sean Moser at first. The 0-1 hits sharply to the right side on the ground and through for a base hit. That's an RBI base knock for Leandro Hernandez and three hits in a row for the Warriors.
1: Yeah, none of them hit. Well, the first one by Veach was stung, but the other two not hit that great, but just through the hole, and that's the way the game works. You know, baseball's a funny game. Sometimes the better team wins, sometimes not. Fluke hops, somebody trips. A lot of things can happen out here, and Warriors have a little momentum right now.
0: Mound visit here now for LSU Eunice. You know, we saw Brady Zielinski give up three hits and a couple of runs in the top of the first. Did not see Aaron Biddle come out to talk to him. Here, LSU Eunice, a little bit more precautionary, going to talk things over with Xavier Woods.
1: And I think they probably just said, hey, they're not really hitting you that hard. Just keep throwing strikes and we'll score some runs. Don't worry about that.
0: Here's Connor Christensen, who I don't believe has a hit in this tournament, but has taken some nice at-bats and had some hard hit outs.
1: Including one on the warning track out in right center.
0: No bad with a runner at first and second, just one out. He swings at the first pitch and fouls it back. This is a soft tossing lefty. That last pitch below 70 miles an hour.
1: And it was up, and Connor just missed it.
0: The 0-1. Christensen hits this up the middle, fielded it short by Smith to Mouton for one on to first for a double play to end the inning. So the Warriors get one back, but a timely double play for LSU Eunice limits the damage. It's 2-1 heading to the second here from Grand Junction.
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0: Second inning here in an elimination game at the JUCO World Series, Wabash Valley and LSU Eunice. The Bengals are leading Wabash Valley 2-1 as we enter the top of the second inning. Birdie Zielinski back out to work. He pumped strikes in that first inning, gave up some hits. You'll get that at this ballpark. You just got to kind of wash it and get right back out there, huh, Mark?
1: Well, they do. The ball does carry here. But those balls were hit hard. They're one to left center that got by Shal Moser. He made a diving attempt for it, but that ball was stung. And the ball to right field as well was hit hard down the corner. So they had a couple extra base hits. We'll live with that. We'll score some runs. We'll see how good. I don't expect either starter to go more than five. No. Not very few have out here. Six or seven is about the best we've seen. Kid from Midland last night had a very good game. I think he threw six innings of shutout ball.
0: Leading off the top of the second is the center fielder, Tyler Mitchell. Right-handed swinger. Takes strike one. They've got just one lefty in the lineup. He's on deck. That's their DH, Caleb Hastings. The rest are right-handers. Zielinski with the 0-1. Fouled back. It's 0-2.
1: Again, I like the fact that Brody's going right after the hitters throwing a lot of strikes. He's got seven good fielders behind him, so put it in play.
0: Zielinski back out of the windup. Line drive into right field, going back is Hernandez, and he makes the catch. That one had some carry on it, but Leo able to corral it.
1: The ball, he was on the track when he finally got the glove up and caught the ball. And at 355, he was, that's the power alley. He was close to that mark. That ball's hit well. But again, like we said, you got good outfield, good defense. Play on.
0: There's the designated hitter, Caleb Hastings. Plays some first base for them as well, but DHing today. And he takes a pitch up and away at 88. Hastings, the lone lefty in the lineup for him. Pops one up out of play to the left side. One ball, one strike to count now with one out here, top of the second. LSU Eunice leads 2-1. Wabash Valley scored one in the bottom half of the first, trying to hold them in the top of the second. Next pitch is lined into right again. Hernandez going back near the wall, makes the catch again. That was a sinking liner more so, and he caught it about bell high.
1: And back on the track, maybe two steps in front of the wall when he caught that one. So nothing hurt. Two line drives, two outs.
0: That'll be the shortstop, Jake Smith. He looks real smooth in the field. He started that double play that ended the Warriors' bottom of the first.
1: You know, those hitters feel good. They hit line drives, and the pitcher feels good. He got two outs.
0: Everybody's happy. First pitch to Smith is a strike at the top of the zone. Been very impressed with Brodie Zielinski so far. The 0-1 pitch. Right back to Zielinski off his glove. DeFreitas bare hands, throws across, picked by Lopez. He's out at first. The call by Brent Vaughn, the first place umpire. What did you say? Let your defense handle it. You got seven good defenders out there, and they showed it right there. 1-2-3 from Zielinski with some dazzling defense. Wabash Valley back to bat on the other side.
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0: Well, Drake DeFreitas coming off a fantastic play at third base to end the top of the second. We'll lead off the bottom of the second for Wabash Valley. It'll be followed by R.J. Lopez and Connor Brown, and then Cameron Dubé should one of those first three reach.
1: That last play of the last inning was a hard hit, one hopper off of Zielinski on the mound, deflected toward the third baseline. DeFreitas charged. I didn't think he had a throw to make there, but he threw down and got the guy by about a half a step.
0: Really, really nice play.
1: And no appeal on that. It was clearly out. Of course, we again have a great vantage point sitting right over the first base bag.
0: So Drake will step up to the dish now against the southpaw Xavier Woods.
1: Nice to see a zero on the scoreboard for the second inning for LSU.
0: First pitch to DeFreitas is a ball. That one missed outside of 10.
1: Straight change at 70 miles an hour.
0: Yeah, this guy does not throw hard. But the soft-tossing lefties have worked well this tournament so far here in Grand Junction. That pitch in the dirt, and DeFreitas up 2-0. You know, if you throw the ball hard and they make contact, it might travel a long way.
1: DeFreitas 2-for-6 in the tournament with 2 walks, so he's pretty well.
0: The 2-0 offering is a strike on the outer half, 2-1. And Drake's a guy that it feels like more times than not you look up and he's got a full count on him. Really works the counts well. The 2-1 from Woods. DeFreitas takes it in the dirt. 3-1. He's in the driver's seat with Lopez on deck.
1: And I think DeFreitas has power that will surprise some of these teams here. He's batting with the 6th spot. But he can knock it out of this park.
0: And 12 home runs on the season. That's plenty of pop.
1: We've seen some home runs here.
0: The 3-1, low as well. And Drake DeFreitas leads off the second with a base on balls.
1: We saw one home run yesterday over the 375 mark. I'd say 3/4 way up the bleachers. There's got to be 15, at least 20 rows of bleachers out there. That ball was smacked.
0: Yeah, you hit it hard, plus the elevation here. It'll go a long way. So R.J. Lopez will step in against the lefty, a free swinger that hits the ball hard a lot, especially against these lefties. And he hits one hard but foul down the right field line for strike one.
1: He scatters the kids in the bleachers over there. Right below us, there's chair backs starting around home plate, coming all the way past first base down right field line. Then bleachers on both sides after that.
0: DeFreitas leads off first. The 0-1 to Lopez is strike two.
1: So he's in the hole in two. He's got to shorten up the swing here, try to make some contact somehow.
0: Got to cash in the walks here at the JUCO World Series. DeFreitas had one. He's at first. The 0-2. Check swing on a pitch in the dirt. It'll appeal to Brent Voth. He says no swing. It's another good part about a full umpire crew is, you know, you got an umpire on each side to see good advantages of check swings from either side of the plate.
1: Otherwise, you have an umpire at second base trying to make that call, and he doesn't have a very good view of it.
0: The 1-2 fouled out to the right side off the press box. You know, 5-6 rows to our left.
1: So Lopez, after getting down 1-2, has fouled a couple off.
0: Woods looking for his first strikeout of the day. Nobody on and one out. Or one on and nobody out, excuse me. He fires one in the dirt. And it's now 2-2. Goodbye, Lopez, to lay off that. We've seen him swing through some of those.
1: When this guy's ahead in the count, he's really tough because he mixes speeds well. He's got a good breaking pitch.
0: The 2-2 offering instead of check on DeFreitas. He's back in standing up.
1: And Drake no longer wearing the hardware to cover his nose.
0: He wears it in the field, but not when he's batting, I've noticed the last couple of days. Interesting enough, it was when he was batting when he got hurt in the nose. The 2-2. Lopez smacks this one to right center. That's down for a base hit. DeFreitas hits second. We'll stop there. First two Warriors have reached in the inning.
1: Again, another base hit by the Warriors that wasn't stung, but he floated over the second baseman's head. That's a good hit.
0: The first two aboard for Wabash Valley, and Connor Brown coming to the plate. Left-handed swinging second baseman.
1: Really good at bat by Lopez after getting down the count. Fouled some pitches off and put it in play.
0: Brown, another guy that's a left-hander but not afraid to face lefty pitching. Not a strict platoon guy. Two on, nobody out. Woods fires to Brown. It's a bunt towards the third base side. In comes Luna. He'll fire to first for the out. A perfect bunt by Brown to put two in scoring position with one out.
1: He bunted the ball at the third baseman so they couldn't go to third on the play. It's exactly like you'd like to see it happen.
0: And here's Cameron Dubé.
1: Yeah, he had a big home run here. He's over the 302 mark down the left field line. It's a 16-foot fence. They call the mini monster out there.
0: He got out in a hurry, too. He tattooed that ball. Warriors got good hitters 1 through 9 in the lineup. First pitch to Dubé. He takes it low for a ball. Warriors trying to cash in these runs. A base hit could give them the lead. They trail right now 2-1 against LSU Eunice. One out in the bottom of the second inning. Woods fires the 1-0. That's outside, 2-0.
1: Warriors didn't score many runs yesterday. We'll try to answer that right now. Of course, we faced Blinn. They are very, very good.
0: Another starting pitcher had a masterful performance against Wabash Valley yesterday. Woods with the 2-0. Dubé lines this through the middle for a base hit. That'll score at least one, and they'll hold Lopez at third. For the moment, the Warriors tie it, and there's still just one out.
1: And that throw came all the way from center field to the plate over the cutoff man. We may have missed a chance to advance on that, but nice hit by Cameron Dubé.
0: So he has his second RBI of the tournament. That's a tie game, 2-2, and the Warriors threatening for more with the top of the lineup in Bryce Adams. And there's a couple of guys going out now to start to warm up, or just one to warm up for LSU Eunice. We figured each of these guys today might have quick hooks. That pitch is low to Adams for ball one.
1: Well, you have to, really. That's the way the game is. And it's like the seventh game of the World Series. There's nothing after this. If you lose, you're done. So worry about tomorrow. Just get a win today somehow.
0: Woods checks the runners. The 1-0 to Adams is high for a ball two. It's Lopez at third, Dubé at first after his RBI single. One out in the inning, and that's a bunt by Connor Brown. Adams ahead in the count here. Left-hander against right-hander. The pitch. Adams hits it towards third. Luna has it to second for one. On to first. Another double play to get LSU Eunice out of the inning. They've done that twice now. The Warriors have picked up a run in each inning. We're tied 2-2 heading to the third. Mark will have it for you when we come back on 89.1 The Bash.
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1: We'll never do another pregame interview if we win.
0: Yeah.
1: How you doing, Evan?
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1: Back to the top of the order here in the top of the third inning for Eunice, LSU Eunice. It'll be Luna, Kopinski, and Mouton. Brody Zielinski back on the mound for the Warriors. He's done pretty well. He put them down 1-2-3. You don't see that very often out here in the JUCO tournament. So back to the top of the order. This guy led off with a base hit. Back in the first inning and scored one of their two runs. We're tied at two apiece. Warriors have scored in each inning. They got their two in the first. Here's Zielinski's pitch. Strike call outside corner at the letters.
0: Well, right now he's throwing the breaker and the fastball for a strike, both of them. You'd really like to see that, and it's been very good so far.
1: And Warrior defense has been stellar so far. Next pitch. Hit high and deep towards center field. Adams going back on it. Looks like he may have room. Back by the fence. Looks up at the wall. Home run. Leadoff guy hit it out right over the 400 mark. I thought Adams had a beat on it all the way, but it kept going, and it's a 3-2 lead now for LSU over the Warriors.
0: Yeah, I don't know that that was hit well enough to be a dead center 400-plus foot home run, but it had enough carry on it, and he hit it well enough it got out in the Grand Junction air.
1: 3-2 in favor of LSU, so the Warriors left to keep on scoring every inning. And the leadoff guy, he's their leadoff guy for the year as well, not just in the inning.
0: And just his sixth home run this season.
1: Well, this is a good place for him. Andrew Klapinski flew out to third base his last time, and first pitch to him is low and away, ball one. I mean, it's got to be tough on a pitcher to see a ball like that get out to have enough confidence to keep throwing strikes.
0: Well, we talked about it yesterday, though, all tournament long.
1: Swing and a miss on a pitch down low, 1-1 now.
0: And it's the fact that you cannot let those bother you here. It's the air. It's the ballpark. It'll get out. It's a solo shot. You absolutely live with that. You cannot give free passes.
1: 1-1 pitch hit in the air on the right side toward the foul territory. And Hernandez chases it. It is down but not caught. Good hustle by Leandro Hernandez. That ball was in play but just a step away from the wall. He went all the way but couldn't get there.
0: Long strike. So Zielinski had 1-2 now. I think you have to keep throwing strikes. They're going to hit some of them, but as long as you don't put free base runners on when they hit those home runs, you can live with it because you know you're going to score runs too.
1: Here's the pitch. That ball's hit high and deep toward left center field. Going back in the ball's Adams. That ball is caught just in front of the warning track by Adams. That ball was hit well. That's the deep part of the park. You'd think straight away center field would be. It's 400 straight away. He pulled it, and there's a little gap out there that's 413. That's where he hit that baseball.
0: Good job by Adams to get over to it as well. We've seen some balls land out that area for doubles and triples this tournament, but Adams got over there to make the catch.
1: Now batting Aiden Mouton out of Rain, Louisiana, 5'11 sophomore. Struck out last time against Zielinski and takes a pitch low and away for ball one in the dirt.
0: He's got a strong arm to turn those double plays at second. He's done that in each inning now. You can, real fast, 37 stolen bases. You can swing it a little too. Second on the team in RBI.

0: Ball three, two low, 3-1.
1: The first time he's really fallen behind a hitter like this in this game.
0: So 3-1 now on the three-hitter Mouton. Here's the pitch. And just below the zone, ball four. The umpire didn't move. The batter took off toward first and got the call. Mylon, tell me this name.
1: Obradovich.
0: Obradovich. Not from my neighborhood. Will now hit. With a runner on and one out. They've got a run in here and lead it 3-2 in the top of the third inning.
1: This kid's from Tuscaloosa, Alabama. That's because his dad played at the University of Alabama.
0: And takes a pitch too low on a breaker. So Zielinski behind the last two hitters. First walk of the day issued by Zielinski to Mouton, who's at first base.
1: You have to think that home run and that ball hit to do with that.
0: Does affect your confidence. There's a breaking pitch up and in for a strike. Mouton leads from first. He's a threat. 37 stolen bases for him on the year. Zielinski off the stretch. And pitches inside. Nicely fielded back there by Dubé. Count two balls and a strike.
1: It was a huge secondary lead that time for Aiden Mouton. He didn't take off the steal, but he got way out there.
0: He's thinking about it, isn't he? Maybe we could pick him off. We've seen that here. Lopez holds him at first. There's a pickoff throw, and he's back in plenty of time. At least the runner knows we're thinking about him. He also knows he can get back in plenty of time. Two-one pitch from Zielinski. That's strike call. That's on the bottom part of the zone, 2-2.
1: I really can't believe Mouton hadn't taken off yet because he's getting his natural lead past the cutout and then getting a secondary lead, a couple more of that. I mean, he is way off the bag after each pitch.
0: 2-2 pitch coming from Zielinski. Runner doesn't go. Ground ball in the hole between short and third. That's a base hit. Stayed back on the ball. Punched it through there. Hit the ball hard. So a walk and a hit after the early home run in this inning. They've got two on and one out.
1: Obradovich two for two now, and here's Luke coming up who hit the two-run double last time.
0: That's the ball that Schallmoser came in on. Couldn't make the diving catch.
1: And just like that, got somebody out starting to stretch for Wabash Valley. Not throwing yet, but they will shortly. And I believe that looks like Trevor Fishman.
0: And here comes Aaron Biddle. He's going to slow the thing down right here. I think that ball that got out at the 400 mark by Zielinski, that hit by the Luna, the leadoff guy, I think that really bothered him. That's the third baseman. You didn't expect that ball to go. I didn't think it was going. And then the next ball was hit to 413 out in the gap and caught on the track. And I think it does shake your confidence a little bit. I mean, the defense is good, but they can't really catch those home run balls.
1: No, and again, that one just had carry on it. I don't think that in most ballparks that ball goes nearly that far. You just have to understand that that's how it plays here, and you have to keep throwing strikes.
0: Well, you could tell, by the way, Adams went back on a ball in center field that he thought he was going to catch it. He had Meekamis who was going to catch it, but he carried out of here.
1: That's Frischman starting to warm for Wabash Valley. He had a very good performance against Midland on Saturday night. He's got a couple of days of rest in between now.
0: So the new hitter is Luke, the hit the double last time, and he's hit by the pitch, and we've loaded the bases.
1: I think that might be a coach's least favorite play in the entire sport, after a hit by pitch on the first pitch after a mound visit.
0: Does load the bases with one out. And now the Warriors need the double play ball that we've given a couple to them. Mason Bordelon is the hitter. Flew out to center field last time. Everybody stay calm. There can be some runs scored. Mainly we need to keep Zielinski, keep his head in this one. Here's the pitch, and that's in the dirt, nicely blocked by Dubé.
1: He's going to have to work hard back there, and he has been all tournament long, all season long.
0: So a home run given up, then that long fly ball out, followed by a walk, a solid base hit, and a hit batter. Bases loaded, one out. And they lead it 3-2. That is they, meaning LSU, Eunice. Zielinski off the stretch. And that's a pitch called a strike at the bottom of the zone, 1-1.

0: one. It's Eunice Club. They're hitting the ball up and down the lineup. They're putting it in play. Warriors all look at their Geiger counters, see what pitch is coming. Shortstop as well as the pitcher and catcher. There's a ball fouled over toward us. Out of play. One ball, two strikes.
1: Well, this would be a big at-bat for Zielinski to gain some confidence back. He's ahead in the count. You need to put him away here.
0: They actually call that pitch com rather than Geiger.
1: Yes.
0: Something like that. For me, it's all rocket science. Ball, two strikes, trying to get this guy out with the bases loaded and just one out in the inning. Pitch was swung and missed. Strikeout on the pitch down low. Great pitch. And that's the second strikeout today by Zielinski. Came at the perfect time.
1: Really big time there. Throw an off-speed pitch. There might have been a strike anyway and had him out in front. That's really a big-time pitch in a tough spot.
0: Tyler Mitchell, the 8 and the 7 hitter, hit a line shot out to the just right in front of the fence out there in right field last time to Leo Hernandez. Bases loaded. Two outs inning. Here's the pitch from Zielinski. Ground ball. Shortstop. Veach has it over to second, and that'll do it for the inning. So the Warriors get out of it. All they give up was a leadoff home run. They strand three. We go to the bottom of the third. Warriors trailing 3-2. Back here in 1 minute.
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0: Our thanks to Evan Roberts back at the studio making it all happen for us today. Evan's up early for a college kid in the summertime. We're out of school. Appreciate his work. Go to the top of the bottom of the third. Warriors trailing 3-2. It'll be 2-3 and 4 in the order. Enrico Veach, Brady Shaw Moser, and Leo Hernandez.
1: Well, here's the good news. They're getting base runners and, you know, scoring. They scored a run in each of the first two innings. But the bad news is they're leaving other opportunities out there. They've hit into a double play to end each of their two times to bat so far.
0: Well, nice job of pitching, though, by our pitcher to get out of that last inning. It was a force out, a fielder's choice, ended it. Bases loaded, one out. He's got a strikeout and a ground ball. You got to like that.
1: Absolutely. It goes a long way towards giving him some confidence again. We'll see if he goes back out there for the fourth or not. They had Fishman warming there for a bit. He's now sat down, but still going to stay out there in the bullpen ready to get it back up and warm at a moment's notice.
0: Yeah, my guess is they'll let Zielinski start the fourth inning and see how he does. But everybody's on a short leash today because there's no tomorrow if you lose this one. Enrico Veach leads it off here against Xavier Woods to start the fourth. And first pitch to him is too high. Again, last time, Veach hit a solid line drive to right field for a base hit.
1: Well, here in the third inning for the first time, Woods is going to work out of the windup with nobody on.
0: What is that about? Changed his mind during the between innings. There's a shot toward right. Right fielder goes back on the ball. On the track, he catches a line drive. That ball was hit well. Didn't get enough air under it for the first out.
1: We've seen a few outs like that to right field. A couple from the Bengals, and now one from the Warriors.
0: Center field, there's an American flag in straightaway center field. It is limp out there. A little breeze over on the third base side, but it's blowing across, it looks like. Hitter's Brady Schallmoser, who had a base hit up the middle his last time. And again, Woods off the wind. That's why he's varying his looks for us today. And he hits Schallmoser in the middle of the back with a let-up pitch at 69 miles an hour. Well, if you're going to get hit, that's a pitch you get hit by.
1: It takes your base runners any way you can. Let's avoid a double play here, huh? Hernandez coming up. He's got an RBI single already today. He's had a really good tournament.
0: So runner first and one out. Veach made that first out. He hit the ball pretty well to right field to the track. And first pitch, Shows bunt, takes it back, ball one, or strike one called. And I don't think Hernandez is bunting. I think he was taking all the way.
1: Bengals starting to get the righty, Cade Lacoste, warming again.
0: Woods off the stretch, throws to first, and Sean Moser back there. The way it works on the front leg of a left-handed pitcher, the front leg, the right leg, if that foot goes back behind the other leg, he has to go to the plate. Off the stretch, takes his time, waits, now throws to first again.
1: I wonder if this is trying to give that righty Lacoste some time to warm.
0: He's not on the mound yet. He's still throwing shorter than that, so it'll be a little while before he's ready. 1-1 on the hitter Hernandez. Here's the pitch. That's too low. Low and away, 1-1. Veach led off with a line drive out to right. Chamos hit in the back, is on first base with one out. 1-1 count on Hernandez. Bottom of the third, Warriors trailing 3-2. Need something here. There's a ball too low inside. Two balls and a strike.
1: Now that one almost clipped Hernandez's front knee there, able to dodge it. Got a good hitter's count here.
0: So 2-1, you can look for a fastball, which this guy doesn't throw a lot of.
1: And his fastball is sitting at around, looks like around 85 or less miles per hour.
0: Here's the pitch. Ground ball up the middle. That'll be caught by the shortstop. Beautiful play. Shovels it over with the glove. And what a nice play. Smith to his left. Doe for the baseball. Shoveled it with the glove over to the second baseman for the force out. That's a fantastic defensive play against the Warriors.
1: So that'll be a fielder's choice. Hernandez at first. But this middle, well, the whole infield defense, but especially up the middle, has been lights out for the Bengals in the first three innings of this game. And it's hurt the Warriors. That's what's keeping the Warriors at bay right now.
0: I thought that ball was through for a hit. Nice play by Smith at shortstop. Now batting Connor Christensen. He entered a double play his last time. Two outs in the inning with a runner at first. Jake Smith is a shortstop. He is a fantastic fielder. And a pitch drills Christensen in the left calf. So the second hit batter of the inning. That pitch wasn't close to the plate.
1: No, that was
0: no way to get away from that one.
1: Like you said, kind of to the back of the calf of Christensen, almost behind him. So you got a couple runners on here. You got Drake DeFreitas coming up. We really want some two-out magic here.
0: And again, this pitcher is getting loose down the bullpen for LSU, but he is not ready quite yet. DeFreitas walked last time. First and second, two out. Need a base stick here. And first pitch is too low, ball one. Drake's had a fantastic sophomore season for the Warriors. And here comes the manager to talk to the pitcher a little bit. Does that mean the hurler is ready or not? It's a slow walk. These managers walk even slower than I do.
1: I think this may actually be the pitch. No? Oh, all right. Well, we're getting a call to the bullpen in the middle of an at-bat here. That's a little Aaron Biddle style right there.
0: So new pitcher coming in. We'll take a one-minute break, and we'll have Zach give you all the stuff you need to know about that outing. Xavier Woods is knocked out of the game in the third. Warriors trailing 3-2 with two on and two out. Back in a minute.
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0: Well, we had a hunch that the pitchers wouldn't go very far. We're surprised by Xavier Woods coming out right there. He hit a second batter of the inning, and manager came out and said, that's enough. We got somebody else to throw.
1: It'll be Cade Lacoste, number 32, a right-hander. 4.66 ERA on the season, 38 2/3 innings pitched. in those 38 and two-thirds innings, he struck out 39, so about one an inning, and walked 18. He gave up 36 hits and five home runs. So pretty good regular season for them, but, you know, their bullpen was not good against Miami-Dade after a really good performance from their starter, Fenske. And, you know, they've got some relievers with good numbers on the season that did not pitch well in that game. So we'll just have to wait and see what Lacoste has here.
0: And you would assume they would have thrown their best relievers, their best pitcher, and their best relievers in that opening round game. So we'll see if we can get to them here. We really haven't done that yet. Warriors scored one run in the first. Did that on three base hits. Scored a run in the second. This inning, we had a line drive out. Chamos was hit by a pitch. Hernandez grounded into fielder's choice. Great play by the shortstop. And then Christensen was hit by a pitch. And now Drake DeFreitas. And then they've got 2-0 on the count. And I think it's 1-0. I think that's what the umpire is signaling to the score upstairs. So 1-0 to DeFreitas. Lacoste will see what his first pitch of the game is. It is low and away. That should be 2-0.
1: Yeah, breaking pitch at 80 there. So now they just waited on the scoreboard. Now they got it right.
0: That's perfect now, yeah. Two on, two out for the Warriors.
1: Want some two-out magic here. Two hitters count.
0: Chance for DeFreitas to do something. And he takes a pitch at the knees or just a shade below for ball three, 3-0. Got R.J. Lopez on deck. We'll see if he hits or if maybe Owen Cornett will.
1: It's Dixon that would be ready to pinch hit in the on-deck circle.
0: There you go. And ball four, too low. The bases are loaded. The hot dog is loaded, as they say out here in Grand Junction. And they're loaded with three passes. Two walks, or one walk and two hit batters. And pinch hitting will be Dixon. Lopez 1-for-1 today, and he's done. So Andrew Dixon will pinch hit here. Defensively, this works out well. Dixon will go to left. And the reason he's pinch hitting is because it's a right-handed pitcher. Lopez feasts on left-handers. He'll move to left, and Chamos will go to first base. First pitch, a big swing and a miss. Fooled him on a breaking pitch. Strike one.
1: Yeah, I guess he thought he was getting the first pitch fastball there. A really nice breaker down and into the back foot of Dixon.
0: Again, Dixon been one of our hottest hitters for the last several weeks. There's a ground ball up the middle. Shortstop has it over to second, and it hits the runner. That will be a run scoring. We're tied 3-3. We'll see how they score that.
1: That should be an error on the second baseman, or maybe the shortstop. But the idea there is the second baseman thought that Smith was going to first. Smith threw it to second. Mouton was not looking for the ball. It hit off his leg. Warriors catch a big break there on what's been a sure-handed middle infield defense.
0: And I knew it would. They're going to call that a hit and an RBI for Dixon. I'm not surprised that's the way they call it. That's the way they call a lot of things here. A lot of hits. But the base is loaded with one out. Now they're going to talk to Dixon. That's DeFreitas at second, who was hit by the throw from the shortstop. When the ball's up the middle, I knew the shortstop would get there. This kid is a great player, very good athlete. And he made a decent throw to second base.
1: He just wasn't looking. At the very least, that's a mental mistake by Mouton, and maybe Smith as well. Maybe you could say he should have noticed the second baseman wasn't looking, but either way, it's a mental mistake. Wabash Valley ties it up, and now they got the bases loaded still.
0: And Connor Brown looks at the first pitch, and that's called a ball. That pitch is close.
1: Well, it's been a few in a row that have been low that he's calling that way. You want consistency.
0: 1-0 to Connor Brown. Bases loaded, two out. Swing and a miss. Strike one.
1: You got the fastball, I think. One of the first we've seen from Lacoste. He rushed it up there at 92.
0: We're in the bottom of the third. The Warriors have scored every inning, and we're tied 3-3 with LSU Eunice. Lacoste in relief. Here's the pitch. And that's called a ball as well.
1: That one was outside. Another fastball at 90.
0: He's got a little more giddy up than the left-hander Woods had.
1: And you kind of break from their good defense. You'd love to cash in more here.
0: And there's a pitch taken for a strike. Breaking pitch. 2-2. Well, a lot of breaks. Two guys hit by pitches, one walk. A play that wasn't made. We'll take it all. Connor Brown, 2-2 on him. Here's the pitch from Lacoste with the bases loaded. Too high, and now we're full. 3-2, two outs in the inning. That means Dixon can get a jump off first base, and the ball in the gap would score him from first base.
1: Yeah, because he can absolutely fly. You get him a head start as well.
0: Warrior fans making some noise over there for Connor Brown. Here's the 3-2 delivery. Runners go. Swing and a miss. Strike him out. And now the fans go nuts on the other side of the field. In the inning, the Warriors score one run on one hit. They leave three runners on base. We played three complete. 3-3 is the score back here in a minute.
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0: Thanks for checking all the pitchers' numbers. Well, we're back at Grand Junction, still tied 3-3. Warriors, we talked about this. We got a run, but they hit two hitters. They walked one, and they made a fielding mistake. We got one run. We need more.
1: Yeah, and it happened with two outs. A lot of that, one of the hit by pitches, the walk and the fielding mistake with two outs. But you want more. You're happy to be at least tied. But if you end up losing this game, you'll certainly look back on that spot. But we got a lot of ball game to play. Zielinski's been pitching well. He's back out there for the 8-9-1 hitters. I'll be interested to see if he gets to see the top of the lineup a third time through.
0: Well, they have turned two double plays. We've left four runners on base. That's six you can talk about. They've left five runners on base. First pitch of the inning is called a strike. Caleb Hastings leading off here in the top of the fourth. He's the designated hitter, lined out to the track and right field last time. Big left-hand hitter. Zielinski's pitch, ball popped up left side. DeFreitas gives chase over by the bullpen. It's in the seats. Way up in the seats, actually. Strike one. Strike two. 1-0-2. Defensively, Shal Moser at first, and Lopez out of the game, and Dixon out in left. Just as we suspected. 0-2 pitch, half swing, and asked, did he go? He said no. Too low, ball one.
1: Dubé sure thought he did. I didn't think it was that close. Dubé trying to sell it a little bit.
0: Hard to see the game objectively, isn't it? If you're a fan or a player. That's why we have the four umpires out there. Here's the pitch. That's too high. It counts even 2-2. I admit to wearing Wabash-colored glasses about every game I go to. So if I think the umpires are wrong, I'm about half right myself. Here's the pitch. Ball hit in the air toward left field. Chalmers are going back. The ball's in the gap. It's got a chance. It's out of here. Well, hit it a long way the opposite way, over just to the right of the 375 mark, and LSU back on top of the home run by the eight-hitter, Hastings. That ball traveled a long way.
1: So now Luna earlier hit his only sixth home run of the year. That's Hastings' only fifth home run of the year. So, they're getting on at the right time, it looks like. They take the lead right back. Zielinski firing strikes in there. Those are going to get hit a little bit. Saw that with Dylan Thompson yesterday against Blinn.
0: That ball was hit a long way. I really thought it was going to stay in play, but it carried over the 375 mark. And Aaron Biddle will come out and say thank you to Brody Zielinski for his three innings of work. He'll take the ball. We'll get a new pitcher. So Trevor Fishman comes in. We'll talk about Zielinski's. He pitched three innings, and he gave up six hits, four runs, all of which are earned. Here's the good news, though, for Zielinski. He walked one and hit one, correct? Just one apiece? And struck out a couple on the day. Those numbers all add up for you?
1: Yes.
0: Man, Zach, I've never been right before. I'm not used to this. But Zielinski, a good start for the Warriors. I mean, a quality start in that he didn't walk anybody, only hit one, kept the ball in play, and they've hit a couple of shots against him here. But that's you have to live with that. It's a solo home run. That's not that bad. That's the second time today he's given up a solo home run to start the inning, two innings in a row.
1: Yeah, you know, and those are balls that have carry on it because we're here in Grand Junction. We didn't think we're necessarily off the bat at the start, but, you know, you gave him three innings. This is a guy that's, you know, just a freshman, only started nine games in the JUCO World Series. Again, we can't overstate this. In the JUCO World Series in Grand Junction, Colorado, you go a few innings, four runs is not that bad in the way this offensive environment we play in here. So you turn it over to Fishman, who's had a good tournament with his appearance against Midland, and you got to empty the bullpen today to try to win and stay alive and hope you can save Hayden Alexander for tomorrow.
0: Fishman out of the Chicago area. He's a sophomore, had a really good year for us last year, has struggled this year, but came on strong lately, had good innings against Iowa Western in our championship game in the district tournament, and good innings here on Saturday in this tournament against a very good team, Midland. In fact, we've seen Midland play two games since then, and they're hard to stop. They hit up and down the lineup.
1: Yeah, the fact that the Warriors held them to just six runs in that game, a real testament to Alexander and Fishman, and then Straw and Barr as well, that each got a couple of outs.
0: Now batting is Jake Smith. He's the shortstop. He does a fantastic job on the field. Last time up, a one hopper off of Zielinski. They went over to third base. DeFreitas threw him out. So he hits with nobody out, nobody on. 5-10 out of Rose Pine, Louisiana. Fishman's first pitch, ground ball toward short. Veach has it, throws across, out number one. Well, you like that.
1: Yeah, love to see Veach attack that ball. We've seen him be a little timid on this rough infield in the first couple of games. That time he attacked it, got the hop he wanted, and threw it right over to Sean Moser.
0: I think you have to attack the ball anyway. And it may bounce over you, it may bounce into you, but you have to be on the offense when you're playing defense. How about that? I like the fact that Fishman threw a first-pitch strike. Now the top of the order, Luna, 2-for-2, a home run over the center field wall last time.
1: Especially now in the bullpen, you love a one-pitch, one-out. You want to get some length out of Fishman as well.
0: Strike call on a fastball right down the heart of the plate.
1: You can't really necessarily afford to go inning by inning in this game. And, you know, even then if you win, you're left with no bullpen tomorrow. So you'd like some length, a couple innings at least, out of Trevor Fishman.
0: That's what he did for us on Saturday, I think, three innings. Ooh, breaking pitches, hit over the shortstop's head. Little soft line drive to left. That kid, Luna, he's the third baseman, actually, and he is 3-for-3.
1: And that's why he hits leadoff. And, again, that one, probably the least hard hit ball he's had today, but hit it where they ain't. And that's what you do, soft liner into left for a base hit.
0: So one on one out here in the fourth inning. They've got one runner in as well in the home run, and now it's Andrew Klipinski, who has popped up to third base in foul territory and flew out to center field last time.
1: And that was deep center field there towards the 413 sign.
0: There's a ball, and Fishman in right between the double twos on the back, a hit batter. They've got a couple runners on base, and that was a fastball in the back that time.
1: Yeah, that one didn't feel good.
0: He acted like it was no problem. He went down to first base without complaining, but that's got a sting. Stings for the Warriors, too. We have two on now for LSU with one out, and the hitter is the three-hitter, Andrew Mouton, who has walked and struck out so far today. Warriors need one of those double plays we've given up. Fishman working off the stretch. First pitch to Mouton is too low for a ball.
1: This guy would be tough to double up as well, and plenty of speed.
0: LSU wears the gray pants, the purple LSU uniforms, purple and gold, gold trim. 1-0 pitch, shows bunt, takes a strike. I don't know if I believe the third hitter is going to bunt or not, first and second.
1: He's got speed. You could turn it into a base hit, but there is one out in the inning. But the guy on deck, Obradovich, 2-for-2 with a couple of hard hit balls.
0: 1-1 count with one out. Runners at first and second. Here's the pitch. Runners don't go. And the ball nicely blocked by Dubé. Ball two.
1: He does. It's so good for the Warriors to have Dubé behind the plate, their pitchers to be able to trust him to throw their breaking stuff and know that he's going to stop it a majority of the time.
0: A good hitter's count for Mouton. 2-1 with two on and one out. Fishman Brings the fastball in, ground ball up the middle. Brown steps on second, throws to first. There's your double play, and the Warriors get out of it. We go to the bottom of the fourth. Warriors trailing 4-3. Back in just a minute.
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0: LSU back on top. They've hit a couple home runs, leadoff home runs in the third and the fourth innings, and the Warriors haven't hit one yet, and we suspect they will.
1: They scored one in every inning. Wabash Valley, though, every inning has left some guys on base. They left one on base in each the first and second, but, you know, technically it's one, but those are double plays they hit into, so those hurt even more than just leaving one guy on base. And then they left the bases loaded in the third. So those hurt a little bit. You want to cash in more. You're okay with scoring one every inning. It's good to score every inning, but you'd really like a crooked number here at some point.
0: Walter State won the first game of the tournament 16-15 over Seminole State. They interviewed the coach later. He said, well, you know, it's good to score every inning. That's what we did. So keep going. But you're right. Something with a little curve out there, maybe a 3 or 4 spot would help. Cameron Dubé will lead it off for the Warriors in the bottom of the fourth, followed by the top of the order, Adams and Veach.
1: Dubé's been hot the last couple of games. Yesterday, a home run. Today, an RBI single on a well-hit line drive up the middle.
0: So he leads it off here in the third. And the first pitch from Lacoste is taken for a strike.
1: Be interesting to see as each guy for Wabash Valley faces Lacoste the first time. A much different look, a right-hander that throws a lot harder than the lefty starter Woods.
0: And the pitch is low and away. 1-1.
1: But he'll use the breaking stuff, too, a slider or a curveball that breaks into lefties away from righties, throwing that quite a bit.
0: He had a big strikeout in the third inning, got Connor Brown with the bases loaded. There's a pitch low and away again, 2-1. So he came in the game, gave up a walk and a base hit, and then a strikeout ended that inning. Lacoste next delivery, fouled back by Dubé, 2-2. Dubé trying to lead it off for the Warriors. Just put it in play here. The outfield deep all the way around. I think sometimes the outfielders play too deep here because of the threat of the long ball. 2-2 delivery. Ground ball, third base. Ooh, nice scoop over there by Luna. And he throws across and makes a bad throw. And they're going to, a throw gets by and Dubé goes to second base. That throw is loose again. Well, we made a nice play by Luna to his left. Nice snag. And I knew he was going to throw him out, but that ball sailed on him. Got past the first baseman. And very aggressively, Dubé went to second on that overthrow.
1: Yeah, I mean, the throw just wide of the bag. It's an E5 and cost him a couple of bases. And I was a little timid about Dubé taking off there for second. But the reason was their catcher, Klopinski, a little bit later getting to back up that than Dubé was against Midland when he made that nice play backing up first base earlier this tournament.
0: So the tying run at second base for Bryce Adams with nobody out. Lacoste brings it to the plate. That pitch is low and away, ball one.
1: Well, Adams, you know, he was something like 5 of 8 in the tournament so far for Wabash Valley. He's 0-2 today, so he's due.
0: So we were bragging about the defense for LSU, and they've made a couple misplays here. That's an error. The one last inning was called a misplay on a hit. Ball two, low and away. Adams has grounded out to the first baseman and hit him to double play ball to the shortstop.
1: Got to make them pay for mistakes, especially in this ballpark the way it plays.
0: There's a pitch hit high in the air toward left field. Will it stay fair or will it go foul? It is foul down the third baseline. It was home run distance and plus more than that.
1: Boy, from our angle, just a little bit to the right of the foul foul line. That looked like it went over the foul pole, which is a fair ball, but the umpire had a look right down the line. I'll tend to agree with him here.
0: Two balls and a strike to Adams, trying to stay alive here. Maybe punch a run in for the Warriors. Dubé leading from second. Lacoste off the stretch to the plate. Ground ball over to the first baseman. He has it, and nobody covers the bag. Thank you very much. How will you score that? First and third. And it looks like the wheels were coming off a little bit for LSU. That's a high hopper to the first baseman. I thought it might get over him. And the pitcher, Lacoste, had a beautiful view of the play as he stood still and watched. And Day one.

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3: 23 stolen bases on the year, plenty of speed.
4: Of course, all the catchers you mentioned are very good at this level. There's a strike on the outside corner with Brayden Schaumoser. Schaumoser hit in the back last time and had a base hit his first time up. Good speed at first with Adams. Ball in the gap might score him. There's a 1-0 pitch from Lacoste. Up and away, 1-1.
3: Right-hander starting to get loose for LSU Eunice. That is Hudson Spangler. He had the second most starts on the year for them.
4: So he might be able to come in and give them a few innings at least. Adams at first with one out. Here's the pitch. Ooh, big swing and a foul back off the bat of Schaumoser.
3: Yeah, Brady a little late on that fastball.
4: This guy's got a little more giddy up than the first pitcher for sure.
3: Yeah, Woods' fastball was 83 to 85. This guy's 89 to 92.
4: And he started with an error by the third baseman. That's the run that scored from Dubé. 1-2 on the hitter. There goes the runner. They throw to second base, and he is off the bag. They threw him up.
3: And they stomp him out, throw him out, double play. There's even another inning for double play. Third time in four innings they've done that. The Warriors just get the ball again.
4: So we're going to the top of the fifth. The Warriors have scored again. It is 4-4 back here in 1 minute.
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4: LSU units to back here in the top of the fifth. Wabash Valley has scored one in each inning. Bengals have scored two in the first, one in the third, and one in the fourth. Both of those in the third and fourth on solo home runs. Inning will be led off for them by Milan Obradovich, who's 2-for-2 with a double and a single. Fishman back out, second inning of work for the Warriors, and pumps a strike to Obradovich. Fastball at 88. Warriors have had three double plays turned on. The latest is strike him out, throw him out. All of those have ended an inning, three of the four innings. That pitch misses. 1-1 to Obradovich, the Bengals left fielder. The Warriors are getting base runners. They're manufacturing runners and runs, but not being able to sustain it and keep going on. That pitch fouled off, and it's 1-2 Fishman hit.
5: Yeah, I would say that they've been very generous. We just haven't been greedy enough.
4: They've scored their runs with extra base hits, a double that scored two, and then two solo home runs. Wabash Valley really having to manufacture them the old-fashioned way so far. This pitch is popped into right field. In comes Hernandez. He will camp under it and make the catch for the out.
5: A really nice breaking ball by Fishman. Fooled him. He had to go down and just loft it out there. So, pretty play.
4: Now it'll be Marshall Luke, first baseman. It's a two-run double and was hit by a pitch last time, so on base both times. He is a 6'3" freshman from Lutcher, Louisiana. One of their top hitters. Stands up tall in the batter's box and takes a strike at the knees from Fishman. Four to four here, top of the fifth inning with one away. An 0-1 count. Fishman out of the stretch. Fires one too high. 1-1 to count.
5: Good speed difference between his breaking stuff and his fastball. Makes the fastball appear better than it is. It's pretty good at 90-91.
4: The 1-1 pitch in the zone. Strike two.
5: Speaking of in the zone, that's what it appears that this pitcher, Trevor Fishman, is in the zone right now. He's feeling good.
4: And when he's in the zone, he is tough to hit. 1-2 offering. Shot towards first. Sean Moser over. Has it. Throws to Fishman off the glove. And safe is Luke. An error on Sean Moser likely there. One with an overhand toss instead of an underhand flip.
5: Well, we got in a nice play. Fishman made the play to get over there. But it was a little way off the base and threw it overhand, like you said. Just over the pitcher.
4: Will officially in the air on Shao Moser.
5: And that is the correct call, we believe.
4: The throw was a little tall, and Fishman got a glove to it, couldn't corral it. So that's a free base runner for LSU Eunice with Mason Bortola on the right fielder up. He's 0-for-2, fly off to deep center. And a strikeout swing. He hits this one hard in the left for a line drive base hit. Chase Bill, it went after the first pitch there, so two aboard now.
5: That ball was stung. I mean, no doubt about that one.
4: Gonna bring up the center fielder now, Tyler Mitchell, who's hit one to the warning track and right foot out into a fielder's choice and the third. That was with the bases loaded for LSU units. So each team has stranded the bases loaded at a point in this game. It's a 4-4 game, but LSU units trying to take the lead back. They have two on with one out, and that pitch low and away for a ball to Mitchell.
5: Almost got it to go for it, but not quite. On the low outside breaking pitch.
4: Fishman checks the runners. Now the 1-0. A bunt popped up towards third and foul for a strike.
5: Got it to the line, just trying to advance those runners to second and third. Got to make the third baseman handle the ball.
4: A 1-1 now. And Mitchell will take the walk back to first base. Hastings out of the on-deck circle, hands him his bat back. right-hander against right-hander. Borderline at first, Luke at second. Mitchell ready to go, so is Fishman, the pitch. Fouled out of play. One ball, two strikes now on the Bengals center fielder. Fishman, good work out of the bullpen in the fourth. First batter that inning was Hastings, who's on deck. We had a home run off of Zielinski. Then Fishman came in and pitched a scoreless inning. This one's tapped towards third, a slow roller, and DeFreitas lets it go foul. That's a wise. He would not have had a play on a speedy Mitchell.
5: Again, Fishman had fooled him with that pitch. He's doing a nice job. We could use another double play. We haven't had one since, what, last inning?
4: Fishman got one to end the fourth inning after hitting a batter. And allowing a single. Been an error and a single this inning for the Bengals. They've got two on with a one out. It's a 1-2 count. Fishman set at the belt, checks the runners. The 1-2 delivered, swing and a miss. He struck him out, blew 88 by him. So now Hastings, the designated hitter, an opposite field home run over 375 feet out to left field there. He's a left-handed hitter. Their only one in the lineup. It was just his fifth home run on the year. He goes first pitch swinging and fouls one to the left. Two away now in the inning. And they've had unlikely home run hitters help them score their fourth runs. It was Hastings here who had just four coming into the game, and it was Luna back in the third who had just five coming into the game. The 0-1 is outside. Fishman trying to work around the air and the base hit. He's got two down, but a hitter that's homered here today at the plate. The 1-1 offering. Just below the knees. That was over but low for a ball.
5: Pretty pitch for the pitcher, but did not get the call. A little smaller crowd on hand today, but the Warrior faithful are here, as are the LSU faithful.
4: 2-1. This one's line, but foul over near the Warriors' bullpen. So it's a 2-2 count now.
5: That would have been trouble. Might have scored two if that ball had stayed fair.
4: Well, as Matt Vasgersian might say, there's twos all over the place. There's two on, there's two out, and it's a 2-2 count.
5: Deuces are wild, I told you.
4: Fishman toes the rubber again, peers in for the sign from Dubé, comes set at the belt. Big pitch, 2-2. That's high, it'll be a full count. Runners will be off for the next pitch.
5: Try to get him to go for that pitch, was too high.
4: The shortstop, Smith on deck for the Bengals.
5: I'd rather walk this guy than see him hit the long one right here.
4: Payoff pitch. That one just missed. Bases will be loaded with two down for Smith.
5: Got my wish. I think that last home run hit kind of convinced me. Pretty good.
4: Now it'll be Smith, who's grounded out a couple of times, once off the blow of this starting pitcher Zielinski, then DeFreitas came in and made a dazzling play. Then he grounded out to short his last time up in the fourth. That was the first batter Fishman faced.
5: Pesky kind of hitter.
4: He takes one low, a breaker from Fishman, ball one.
5: No place to put him here.
4: It's a 4-4 game for the moment with two outs here, top of the fifth inning, but LSU units with the bases juiced. This one's hit towards short, a slow roller, Veach in. Fires across the first and got him. They strand the bases loaded again. Second time the Bengals have done that. Warriors have done it once as well. We remain tied 4-4. Wabash Valley coming to bat with a chance to take the lead on the other side. 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
12: Hernandez to bat here in the bottom of the fifth. Sorry, got any technical difficulties we had there. Warriors stranded the bases loaded of LSU units in the top of the fifth to keep the score tied 4-4. They got a chance to take a lead for the first time here today if they continue their scoring streak. And the count is now 1-2 on Leandro Hernandez. It's still Cade Lacoste on the mound for the Bengals. Out of the windup, the next pitch. Hernandez pops it up left side. Luna will give it a look, but it's out of play. So Hernandez trying to set the table for Wabash Valley here. He's singled home a run and hit it into a fielder's choice his last time up.
13: 1,972 paid to see this action today. I'm not sure they're all in attendance, but that's how many paid at least.
12: The 1-2 again is low. And Hernandez evens the count 2-2.
13: Well, you know that LSU watched the Saturday game the Warriors played, and they've seen Hernandez hit.
12: The 2-2 pitch. Hernandez chops it foul towards the Wabash Valley dugout. He stays alive again.
13: Tried to sneak the fastball by him, but not happening.
12: Hernandez has had a good tournament. He's homered. He's tripled in a run. He's singled in a run today. You'll see a 2-2 again, and he fouled it off again, that time straight back.
13: Kind of had him out front a little bit, fooled him some, but still got a bat on it.
12: This is a nice at-bat working for Leandro Hernandez, the freshman right fielder from Miami, Florida. The next pitch, swing and a miss, went off speed that time, got him to strike out and chased it.
13: Second strikeout for Lacoste.
12: So to bring up Drake DeFreitas, who's walked twice.
13: Okay, make that the third strikeout, right?
12: Nope, just the second. No, yeah, you're right.
13: He had Brown in the third and Shal Moser and now Hernandez.
12: First pitch to DeFreitas is taken for a strike on the inner half. Or make this Connor Christensen, excuse me. He's grounded into a double play and was hit by a pitch on the calf his last time. He swings and misses. He's quickly down 0-2, so Lacoste seemed to settle in a little bit here.
13: He looks pretty good right now.
12: He had ran into some trouble. They had Hudson Spangler warming up, but Lacoste looks good right now. The 0-2. That's outside.
13: Part of his trouble last inning was he forgot to cover first base on a ground ball to the first baseman.
12: There was an error in that inning and then a single that had a mental error by him, like you mentioned, not covering first base. That was a lot of the damage. That one is shot foul to the right, so Christensen will see another pitch.
13: People down below take cover on that one.
12: Christensen takes his time, now steps back in the batter's box from the right side. The next 1-2 offering. Low and away. 2-2.
13: And that was not a very good miss that time. The pitch way away.
12: He gets two strikes. He's trying to get that swing and miss like he just did of Hernandez. The 2-2 pitch. Just low. No. A late ring up by Mike Bell behind home plate. Connor Christensen stares at it for a while. I'm okay with that being a strike, but let's call it a little sooner, Mr. Bell.
13: Connor Christensen stood. He didn't say a word to the umpire, just stood and looked at the plate for a long time. I thought, well, I guess I'm out.
12: Back-to-back strikeouts. That one on a late ring up. And now it's Drake DeFreitas who's walked twice.
13: So nobody on, two out. First swing, take a big hack at it. Probably a breaking ball.
12: He did take a big hack, and it was the fastball, and he missed it for strike one.
13: Good challenge there.
12: LaCosta settled in, the 0-1. That's outside.
13: You know, the Warriors haven't scored this inning. We need to. We scored every inning but this. We're in the fifth.
12: It's tied 4-4. Each team has committed an error. That one skips well in front of the plate for ball two. LSU Unis scored two in the first, one in the third, and one in the fourth. Wabash Valley scored one in each of the first four innings. But they've got two out, nobody on here in the fifth. It's a 2-1 count for DeFreitas. LaCosta out of the windup. And there's a strike. It's 2-2.
13: That's a good fastball, 91 miles an hour, and he spots it up pretty nicely.
12: 2-2 offering. Another strike three called. Mike Bell in a rhythm of calling strikes for Cade LaCoste. He strikes out the side. We head to the sixth inning here. 4-4 the score. Back in 1 minute.
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12: Sixth inning of a tied game, 4-4. It's an elimination game. Winner stays alive. Loser goes home here at the JUCO World Series. Trevor Fishman out for his third inning of work. He has had some trouble on the base pass a couple of times now, but he has not let anybody score so far since coming in from the bullpen.
13: Boy, their reliever, LaCoste, has been better than their starter, so relief pitching is the key to this thing today. We're in the bullpens for both sides.
12: Fishman ready for his third inning of the work. It's the top of the order, for LSU Unis. Jordan Luna coming up. He's 3-for-3 with two singles and a home run. That was the straightaway center just over the 400 sign that had some carry on it. He's committed an error in this game, but he's usually a sure-handed third baseman. So Luna steps in, righty on righty. Fishman works out of the stretch the whole time and pumps a strike on the outside corner. Fishman's been nails in this tournament so far for the Warriors. That one's line shot foul to the right side, and it's 0-2. Luna, again, he's a guy, much like the Warriors have many, that is not afraid to hit with two strikes. He had a single to lead off the game when he was down 0-2 in a count. The 0-2 offering from Fishman. Swing and a miss. Dubé will have to throw to first, and he does. Luna down on strikes. Got him out for the first time.
13: Threw that big curveball and got him to go for a pitch. It was too low. He scooped out of there by Dubé and threw him out, so Nice pitch by Trevor Fishman. And it helps when you're ahead of the count.
12: There's the catcher, Andrew Klopinski, one of their best hitters on the year, but he's popped out and flew out today. He was hit by a pitch his last time. Got to be careful. Feels like he could be due. That pitch low and away for a ball from Trevor Fishman. Got to have guys step up in the JUCO World Series, especially pitchers and especially out of the bullpen. Fishman's been in that for the Warriors so far.

0: He's way out in front of that one, 72 miles per hour, after he saw upper 80s the pitch before. And that's the MO of Trevor Fishman. He mixes speeds really well. 2-2 pitch, and the dirt did not coax the chase that time. So a full count at risk of walking Klapinski with a three-hitter Mouton on deck. Fishman set at the belt, the payoff offering. That's low and away, and Klapinski walks. So Mouton coming up. He is struck out, walked, and hit into a double play. Second on the team in RBI for them with 75. That's behind Klapinski, who just walked. He's at first base with one out here in the top of the sixth inning of an elimination game from the JUCO World Series. That pitch is low to Mouton, 1-0. And Fishman is starting to struggle with the zone a little bit, and there's some movement in the Warriors' bullpen.
1: This is the heart of the order, so you got to be careful, but you got to throw strikes too.
0: Runner goes, swing and miss on the pitch, throw down by Dubé. He's out by a mile. What a throw to get Klapinski. The catcher tried to run on him, and Dubé gunned him down.
1: That changes the inning, doesn't it?
0: What a throw right on the money from Dubé.
1: And you called it right. That was not close. Not close at all at second base.
0: Aaron Biddle out to talk with home plate umpire about something here. That was a swing and a miss on the pitch. Maybe they didn't see that. Not sure what Aaron Biddle is talking with home plate umpire about.
1: I don't either, but he's got a case out there. He's chatting away and how he's satisfied and goes back to the dugout. We've seen some umpires talk to players and coaches, and we've seen some things change because of it this week. Very rare.
0: So Mouton will step in with a 1-1 count now and nobody out, or nobody on, two out.
1: We do have video replay, so sometimes they go that way.
0: There's a strike at the knees. Fishman with some new life after Dubé threw out the guy that he walked.
1: And that was a curveball in the zone.
0: He's ahead here. He struck out one this inning. Fishman set. That one just inside. It's 2-2. Back up to 90. So he had dipped into the high 80s. That one back up right at 90 miles per hour. Some extra juice in that right arm of Fishman. Mouton at the plate with a 2-2 count. Next pitch. Fouled straight back.
1: Right on that fastball. This is Fishman's third inning of work. He got all three outs in the fourth and fifth, so maybe getting to the end of his string. We hope not. He's been very good.
0: Another 2-2. And this one's chopped foul towards the Warrior bullpen.
1: Fishman is not allowed to run yet.
0: He came in after the leadoff hitter Hastings of the fourth inning hit a home run off of Zielinski, and he has pitched 2 2/3 scoreless since then, looking to make it a full three. Another 2-2 in the dirt. Mouton laid off.
1: Good breaking pitch, but he couldn't get him to go for it. He read that pitch well.
0: So a full count.
1: I'm guessing right now it's fastball and a big swing.
0: Obradovich on deck if Mouton can extend the inning. Both crowds getting up here for this. 3-2 payoff. Fouled off towards third. The third base coach for LSU Eunice knocked that ball down.
1: Like a linebacker.
0: So Mouton will work back around into the right-hander batter's box.
1: We got the matchup with the big fastball, the big swing, just a foul ball that time. Now maybe enough guts to throw the breaking pitch.
0: Long look in for Fishman. Now set at the belt, a deep breath. Another payoff pitch. Line drive into right field. That is a one-hopper in front of Leandro Hernandez. Mouton wins that battle with a base hit.
1: Got a fast ball, and he drilled it to right field.
0: So here will come Milan Obradovich, 2-for-3. Double, a single, and flew out to right his last time up.
1: A nice hit by Mouton with a 3-2 count. He's looking fastball, got it, hit it hard.

0: comes Warriors head coach Aaron Biddle out of the dugout. Slow walk to the mound. No move made yet to the bullpen.
1: But I think there will be.
0: Looks to be Preston Barr warming.
1: No, they're going to talk for a minute. I don't know. They're going to let him pitch another hitter or not.
0: Right now they're just talking it over with Trevor Fishman. Gone 2 2/3 innings so far, has yet to give up a run. He just gave up a base hit. And Aaron Biddle gives him a fist pump. We'll head back to the dugout. Fishman's got at least one more batter in him.
1: So Obradovich has been good. He's a double, a base hit, and a fly ball to right.
0: Well, cleanup hitter for a reason. He slugs quite well. He's driven in 71 runs for them.
1: We're tied 4-4 in the sixth inning, finally.
0: Really good speed on the base pass. It's 37 steals for Mouton this year, but Dubé has gunned down a runner already this inning.
1: I would be surprised to see him run here with the four-hitter at the plate, two out.
0: Pickoff attempt off the glove of Sean Moser, but right there, no advancement able to be made.
1: Big at bat coming right here. Try to get this guy out and go get some hits.
0: First pitch to Obradovich, outside. Preston Barr continues to toss in the Warriors' bullpen. No action in the Bengals' bullpen after Lacoste struck out the side in the bottom of the fifth. That pitch, a strike at the knees, 1-1.
1: That was a good curveball again for a strike.
0: Fishman trying to work around a base runner here with two down. Top of the sixth, a 4-4 game. That pitch off the mask of Dubé, and Mouton can move up to second in scoring position now. So a wild pitch. That one skipped so far in front of the plate. It came up, hit the mask of Dubé. He wasn't sure where it was. Fishman had to come in and scoop it up.
1: Wild pitch. So now you got first base open. 2-1 on this hitter. You don't have to give in to him at all.
0: A 2-1 offering. In the dirt, that one blocked nicely by Dubé.
1: And I'll just hazard a guess that if we don't get an out here, Fishman will be replaced by another pitcher. Preston Barr, looks like.
0: Barr finished out the Midland game for Wabash Valley that they won. The 3-1 pitch misses, and there's a walk. We'll see if that's the end of the line for Trevor Fishman.
1: Well, he had first base open, so nothing really hurt there after the wild pitch, if you get the next hitter, that is.
0: And Biddle on the top perch of the dugout here.
1: And pitching coach shakes his hat off, and that'll do it.
0: So Aaron Biddle will go to Preston Barr here, and Trevor Fishman will get a much-deserved round of applause from the Warrior faithful as he heads to the dugout. 2 2/3 innings, so far scoreless, but he's got a couple of runners on. We'll see if Barr can leave them stranded. We'll tell you about Preston Barr's arm and stats when we come back in 1 minute.
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0: Right-hander Preston Barr on the pitch for the Warriors with two on and two out in the top of the sixth of a 4-4 ball game where the winner stays alive and the loser leaves and is eliminated from the JUCO World Series. So big moment in this game. Preston Barr on the strikeout is his calling card, Mark.
1: Yeah, and that's what he needs right here. First and second, two out. Fishman gave us, what, 2 2/3 innings? Really nicely done. Responsible for the two runners on base, but other than that, He did walk three, I believe it was, a strikeout a couple. And Preston Barr, we could use a strikeout to pop up right here.
0: Well, taken out any way they can get, obviously, with two outs. But the strikeout is what Barr is best at. He will walk some people, but he was very good against Midland. He got the, not a save because they were winning 11-6, but he finished off the Midland game for Wabash Valley on Saturday with a really nice ninth inning.
1: 10 outs are left in this game for the LSU ball club. We get one here and get a run, and we're tied 4-4 in the sixth, so we're getting toward the end of this.
0: And Barr done with his warm-up tosses. It'll be Mouton with great speed at second and Obradovich at first base after his walk.
1: Both starters are pretty good, and the bullpens have been better for both clubs. So there's Preston Barr on the mound with big time.
0: He will face off with Marshall Luke, who has a two-run double in this game. It's hit by a pitch and reached on an error. First pitch. He goes first pitch swinging, lines this one to left field. That's going to be over the wall for a three-run home run. Just barely over the mini monster in left field. And Marshall Luke gives the Bengals a 7-4 lead.
1: That's the, what, third home run they've hit today? That ball was hit hard. Preston Barr comes in, throws a strike on the first pitch, and Luke did not miss it.
0: Now he hunted the first pitch that time, did Marshall Luke. It's now 7-4. Two of those runs will be attributed to Fishman.
1: And you say Luke has five RBIs on the day.
0: That is correct. Five of their seven. The other two were solo homers from Luna and Hastings. Now stepping in is Bordelon, the right fielder. Barr misses inside for a ball.
1: Fastball clocked at 89 miles an hour by Barr.
0: Momentum firmly on LSU Eunice's side here. Barr wants to put an end to this inning, get it back to the Warrior bats. This one's hit foul towards third. 1-1 the count.
1: We've seen it before that Luke hit that first pitch fastball. Knowing the reliever wants to throw a strike, and he did.
0: The 1-1. Fouled back, and it is 1-2. 90 miles per hour on that fastball from Preston Barr. Barr takes his time, now steps back on the rubber, looks in, and comes set. The 1-2, line drive to right, and foul. He'll do it again. That was Marshall Luke's 15th home run on the year. The 1-2 to Bordelon. Swing and a miss. Barr strikes him out. But Luke hit a first pitch fastball out to left just over the mini monster in left to give LSU Eunice a 3-run, 7-4 lead. Warriors will try to respond when we come back.
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0: Okay, Lacoste back to work for LSU Eunice now with a 3-run lead, 7-4 after the Marshall Luke three-run home run off of Preston Barr. And it's been very good. He came into this game in the third inning. He walked the first batter he faced and gave up a single for a run after that. And he struck out a batter to end the third frame. In the fourth, there was an error, a single that really could have been an error because he didn't cover first base. A sack fly, and since then it's been strikeout, strikeout, strikeout, strikeout. So he has got five strikeouts in this outing for him, including striking out the side in the fifth.
1: So the bottom three in the order, Dixon, Brown, and Dubé. We need base runners. Down by three here in the sixth.
0: And Dixon singled in that run, and that also could have been scored an error, mind you. That was a mistake by the second baseman not looking for the ball at second. First pitch to Dixon this time around, a strike on the outer half.
1: We have not hit this pitcher very hard, that's for sure. Not a lot of good contact.
0: Cost out of the windup. Pitches one low. One ball, one strike. Dixon fouls one to the street beyond the left side. And he's down in the count 1-2. Warriors trying to keep their JUCO World Series run alive. They're trailing by three here, bottom of the sixth. That pitch is low. It's 2-2. It's a fastball, breaking ball mix for Lacoste. The 2-2 pitch, hard hit, sliding stop at second by Mouton on to first just in time. The defense showed back out there. That was well struck by Dixon, but Mouton, a terrific play.
1: Very nice. 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Just after noon out here in Grand Junction. And just after 1 o'clock back in the Central Time Zone.
0: Connor Brown up now, who's had a sack bunt and is struck out. He struck out to strand the bases loaded in the third against Lacoste. He goes first pitch swinging, lines this one to right, and it's hit too well as it hangs up and is caught by Bordelon.
1: Lacoste in the rocking chair out there right now. He's throwing. We're putting it in play.
0: He sat down seven in a row.
1: And three strikeouts last inning. He looks good.
0: Here's the catcher for the Warriors, Cameron Dubé, an RBI single in this game, reached on an error and came around to score his last time up. And that was the last time the Warriors scored. They scored once in each of the first four innings, and not since. That pitch misses low to Dubé for ball one.
1: I thought we were going to score every inning, but... Well, this inning's not done. Did miss in the fifth.
0: Dubé a big hack, but missed. It's 1-1 now. It was a 90-mile-per-hour fastball from Lacoste. That pitch low and away to Dubé. It's 2-1.
1: Again, the Warriors have played one more game than this LSU club in the tournament, so the pitching is a little thinner on our side.
0: A 2-1 offering. Dubé hits this one hard towards left center. Going back is Mitchell. That's near the wall and off the wall. Dubé will have a double at least. He's going to round second, go for three, and he will be in with a two-out stand-up triple. And Mitchell may be hurt in center. He laid it all out to try to catch that ball against the wall.
1: Well, I thought it was going to carry out of here. Mitchell went right up against the wall, got a glove on it, kept it in the ballpark, and he is down. Yeah, just shaken up, I hope. I hope he's okay. Mitchell. Dubé had a home run here the other day. I thought he had one there. Left field for the home run on, what was that, Monday? Yesterday?
0: Yesterday, yeah.
1: They do kind of blend together, and that one was... just to the left at 400-foot mark and just about got out of here.
0: Well, Mitchell yet to get up out there in center field, crashing into the center field wall. We will step aside for a moment and be back, hopefully, with good news about Tyler Mitchell out there in center.
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0: Tyler Mitchell will stay in the game. They looked at him for a while, looking at his right shoulder. I believe he's going to stay out there in center field. So with two outs, Dubé at third after the triple, and Bryce Adams at the plate.
1: Ball was with about a foot short of being a home run on that off the bat of Cameron Dubé.
0: He's had a really nice tournament. First pitch to Adams. After all that, misses low for a ball. So they took a while to make sure that Mitchell is okay, and we're glad that he is. He took a big hit up against that wall. The 1-0. Adams check swings. It's a called strike anyway. Warriors looking for some two-out runs here, or at least one. Try to cut into that lead here, bottom of the sixth. Adams hits one foul down the first base line for strike two.
1: LSU scored three in the top of the sixth. On a home run by Marshall Luke.
0: They lead this 7-4. Two outs in the bottom of the sixth. An elimination game. The 1-2 too high. Adams takes it for ball two.
1: Adams has been our most frequent hitter. Most base hits in the tournament.
0: Luke with a runner at third and two outs. Works out of the windup. Or not, that's Lacoste, excuse me. And he pitches one low. And it's a full count on Adams with Enrico Veach on deck.
1: How about a walk and a home run in a tie ball game? We're down by three.
0: 3-2 payoff. Adams check swing. It was low. He did not go, and he will reach first on a walk.
1: Well, I got part of it. Got the walk. All we need now is the home run. Have I mentioned the Warriors don't have a home run today?
0: You just did. Oh, there's been three of them for LSU units. That's how they're getting their runs scored a majority of the time. So Dubé at third, Adams at first with two outs here in the bottom of the sixth. Veach at the plate. He swings at the first pitch and pops it up into shallow center field. Smith from shortstop is ranging back and makes the catch. Lacoste hangs another zero on the Warriors lineup. 7-4, still the score heading to the seventh inning. Mark will tell you about it when we come back.
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1: With the JUCO World Series, where the Warriors trail 7-4 as they go to the seventh inning against LSU Eunice. We'll say thanks to our sponsors who underwrite these broadcasts. Appreciate that. Thanks to Kyle Peach, who is the mastermind of the station. Thanks to Zach Reynolds for coming all the way up from Phoenix. Been a fun tournament. It'd be more fun if we get a win here.
0: Now Wabash Valley at risk of ending their season if they cannot come back in this game. When it starts on the pitching side, Preston Barr back out there has to start putting up some zeros.
1: Lady Warriors scheduled to play this afternoon about 3:30 Central Time. They're in the World Series on the ladies' side. Softball tournament down in Oxford, Alabama. It'll be 7-8-9 in the order in the seventh inning. Mitchell, Hastings, and Smith against Preston Barr. The first pitch Barr threw was hit for a home run by Marshall Luke. That's the difference in the game right now. That and the fact that their bullpen has shut us down for a couple innings in a row. First pitch of the seventh inning is up and in. Ball one. Mitchell ducks out of the way. This is the guy that ran into the wall out in center field. He may just be trying to get through the at-bat. I think it was a shoulder that he hammered against the wall out there. 1-0 pitch from Barr. Yeah, that's a strike on the outside corner. Strike called.
0: Lefty Hastings is on deck here, and there's a lefty warming for Wabash Valley. We'll see if that's a move to be made, possibly.
1: Hastings, the only lefty in their lineup. 1-1 pitch. Strike two called. And Mitchell, he banged the wall. He hasn't shown any inclination to swing the bat here. Barr's ahead of him 1-2 now. Off the stretch, Preston Barr brings it. There's a ground ball right side through the hole, and Mitchell reaches. And you can see he's got a shoulder that's not very good. You can tell that by the way he runs. Hit the ball hard, though. Got it through the right side for a base hit. Now Caleb Hastings will face Preston Barr, and here comes Aaron Biddle as soon as they settle down there. Biddle on the top step, and now here he comes. We're going to have a pitching change, it would appear. Warriors down 7-4, can't afford to give him any more runs. We're in the seventh inning in a loser-go-home elimination game. So we're trying to do everything we can to get through this. And Biddle's going to, he'll go out and talk to Simon Preston Barr. And I thought he would immediately go with the left-hander, but it doesn't look like that's what's going to happen. Unless he's waiting for the umpire to come out and chat with him, but I don't think anything going on there.
0: You know who I think that is warming up in the bullpen? That's Hayden Alexander, I believe.
1: It is Hayden Alexander, the Warrior pitcher who pitched here on Saturday. He's been known to come back on a couple days' rest, or one day's rest, or no rest.
0: We'll stick with Barr for now against the lefty Hastings, who's homered and walked.
1: And lined out to right field, so he's had good at-bats. These guys hit the home run to left field off the left-handed bat. Running first, nobody out. Barr off the stretch, and a pitch taken for a strike. So Mitchell leads from first, and I think he's banged up pretty good after that collision with the wall in center field, just by the way he hangs that arm. Here's the 0-1 pitch. And Hastings looks at it, too high, ball one, 1-1. Well, it's been a fun tournament. This is a great place to be for baseball. They've treated us very well here in Grand Junction. Good hosts, taking good care of the media. Appreciate that. We'd have more fun if we get a win today. Here's the 1-1 pitch. And that's evidently not in the strike zone. Two balls and a strike. That was an editorial comment, wasn't it?
0: A little bit. But I've had a few of those today.
1: It's all right. You know, opinions are free. Not worth much, but they are free. Nobody out, runner first, 2-1 on the hitter. Here's the pitch. Strike call, 2-2. Barr in his second inning of work, gave up a home run, and he got a strikeout in the sixth. And a leadoff hit by Mitchell. He's at first base now with nobody out. Infield shifts a little bit now with two strikes. Way off the line of third base is DeFreitas. Pitch to Hastings, fouled off on the left side.
0: Now watch out over there. That one just squeaked by some fans over there down the line. That was a hot shot, too.
1: You know, they've got a screen, but it doesn't go very far. A screen to protect the fans. 2-2 on the hitter, Caleb Hastings. Runner first doesn't go, and a pitch is swung at and missed. Strike three, out number one. So Barb blew it by him upstairs and brings up the shortstop, Jake Smith, who's had a rough day at the plate, 0-for-3 on ground balls. Hit the ball off of Zielinski back in the first inning. That was a smash up the middle, but was thrown out by DeFreitas at third as it caromed to him. Schallmoser playing first base, Brown at second, Veach at short, and DeFreitas at third for the Warriors. Here's the pitch, strike call.
0: Yeah, that one right at the letters, top of the zone with a good fastball from Barr.
1: In the outfield, we got Dixon deep in left field. Adams in center, Hernandez in right. Cameron Dubé doing the catching all the way here. Off the stretch, Barr to the plate. Off the plate, ball one on a breaking pitch. Well, the Warriors could use a double play ball. Been several double plays turned today. Three against the Warriors in the early innings. There goes the runner on a 1-1 pitch. Ground ball to first. Schallmoser steps on the bag and will eat the ball instead of throwing to second. They started the runner, stayed out of the double play ball. Play is three unassisted for the second out of the inning.
0: Yeah, I had no chance there with Mitchell, a good runner off with the pitch. But you got two outs now, and you just got to get this next batter. And it's easier said than done. Luna's 3-for-4 today with a home run.
1: A couple base hits along with the home run. Struck out his last time up. Preston Barr trying to keep it right where it is for the Warriors. We're trailing by three with three more at-bats coming our way. And it is getting a little cloudier here, a little cooler, is it? Storms are coming through the area today. First pitch taken, up and in for ball one. By storms, I mean it might sprinkle a little bit.
0: Yeah.
1: We haven't seen anything in the way of rain here. Not real rain, anyway. Runner at second, two outs, and a pitch to Luna called for a strike, 1-1. Preston Barr gave up a leadoff hit to Mitchell this inning. Strike out of Hastings, got a little ground ball by Smith. Now two outs, a runner at second. Barr off the stretch, looks at second base. Out of the plate he comes, and pitches too high, 2-1. Well, the big blow so far in this game is that three-run home run by Luke in the bottom of the top of the sixth to put them up by 7-4.
0: Yeah, Barr came in out of the bullpen. First pitch he threw, Luke was all over it.
1: Hit it to left field, hit it well. 2-1 pitch. Ball popped in the air on the right side. Hernandez comes in. Brown goes out. Brown makes the call, and Brown makes the catch for the final out of the inning. So nothing really going on there. One hit in the inning, one runner left on base. We go to the bottom of the seventh. Warriors need three to tie. 7-4, we're down. Back here in a minute.
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1: Ready for the bottom of the seventh. Warriors will have, coming to the bat, if I can find my scorebook, numbers 3, 4, and 5, Shamezer, Hernandez, and Christensen. This game has been fun to watch. This kid, Lacoste, Cade Lacoste out of Slidell, Louisiana, has been the star of this one.
0: Yeah, absolutely. He's come out of the bullpen and really shut down the Warriors. Minimal contact. He struck out a bunch. And, you know, if you're a Warrior fan, you got to be open. He didn't have a whole lot left in the tank, but he's looked really good last couple of innings.
1: Came in the bottom of the third. He faced a couple of three hitters there. Walked one, gave up an RBI base hit and a strikeout. But he's been good ever since. Gave up one run in the fourth, but that was a bad fielding inning for them. So Brady Schallmoser would like to get on base for the Warriors. Again, they've hit 3 home runs today. The Warriors have not connected with anything deep yet. Cameron Dubé hit one off the wall last inning. Almost. He was stranded. There's a ball hit Schallmoser for the second time. He's not happy about it. Ball hit him in the foot. Well, I guess nobody wants to get hit. That's the Wilson Contreras standpoint on that.
0: Yeah, but you're happy to have a base runner here, especially against a guy that's been this good. And just with that, they'll have Hudson Spangler. He warmed up earlier when Lacoste was in some trouble. He really settled down since then. Spangler will start to warm a little bit more. Just really stretching right now.
1: You say his guy has a lot of innings for them. He's one of their starters.
0: Yeah, they're having second most starts and second most innings on the season for them. That's an elimination game. They'll go to him. I thought maybe they try to save him to start one of these games, but it looks like he would be the next out of the bullpen if the Warriors can get to Lacoste.
1: Schallmoser walked it off. That's the third time he's been hit by a pitch in this tournament. And now they're going to go out and talk to the pitcher, the infielder, and they're just stalling. That's all that is. They're just going to talk a little bit, talk about things, but really they're giving their pitcher in the bullpen a chance to get loose. Spangler is that guy. Leo Hernandez will come to the plate for the Warriors as soon as this conference breaks up.
0: And he struck out last time against Lacoste. He sent into a fielder's choice. He had an RBI single back in the first.
1: Back in the fifth inning, Lacoste struck out the side with Hernandez, Christensen, and DeFreitas. And those are the guys coming up right now. There's the umpire who comes out and said, you guys talked long enough.
0: Yeah.
1: He was very generous with his time. Well, I'm in no hurry, though. Next game doesn't start for a while. We're an hour and a half, I think, from the next game time. And they've got plenty of games scheduled, plenty of time scheduled, just 3 games a day right now in this tournament. So Schallmoser reaches, he leads off with a hit by pitch. Hernandez now the hitter against Cade Lacoste, who has been very, very good. Off the stretch, here's the pitch. Low and away, ball one. Well, you don't wonder how long he can go. Maybe he's about run out of juice. Another starter, Spangler, getting loose in a hurry in the bullpen for them. The purple-clad Eunice Bingles on the field against the Warriors. Here's the pitch. Line drive to left. That's going to get down. And a base hit there. Misplayed by the outfielder. Picks it up, though, and runs it first and second.
0: That's going to be Owen Cornett pinch hitting for Connor Christensen here. So they go with the powerful left-hander against the righty Lacoste. I've not seen him yet this tournament. Last time we saw him, he pinch hit, hit a walk-off home run to send Wabash Valley to this Druco World Series.
1: I think it was a 3-2 pitch that Cornett hit, and boy, he just rifled over the right fielder and over the ball wall. It was fun to watch.
0: That's something you dream of, isn't it, if you're a hitter? It's Cornett, a powerful lefty coming up here.
1: So the tying run at the plate for the Warriors with nobody out here in the seventh inning. First and second are the runners. Cade Lacoste has been very good. Here's the pitch, and he takes strike one. Tough assignment to stay ready all this time and come off the bench.
0: Especially it's the third game. You've been out here for a handful of days now, not seen any action, but they've been hitting before every game, going out somewhere able to hit, stay ready.
1: 0-1 pitch from Lacoste. 0-2, right down the heart of the plate, and low in the zone, strike two.
0: All of a sudden, Lacoste pumping strikes again. He'd struggled with the zone a little bit. Now he's right back in there, Cornett in a hole.
1: Cornette will have to protect the plate. Got to put this ball in play somehow. See what Lacoste throws. He comes to the fastball, and it is
0: outside.
1: Outside for a ball. You thought it was outside. Everybody from LSU thought it was strike three. Catcher was set up out there. Hit the target, but not in the zone. Cornette, a good take there. Good power from this young man from DuCoin, Illinois. Here's the pitch. That's too high, and it counts 2-2.
0: Yeah, it went off speed there, and that one just stayed up. Not a good release point there from Lacoste.
1: So we got ahead 0-2, and now the count 2-2 for Cornette. Getting Warriors down by three here in the seventh. We're the home team, won the coin flip, evidently. Here's the pitch. Yeah, it hit him. No, they say he did not swing. He gets first base. Had he swung, it would have been strike three. The ball hit him. The second hit by pitch of the inning. Loads the bases.
0: Bases loaded, nobody out. You have got to come away with at least a couple here. Nobody says you have to get all three. You'd love to. You'd love to get more than that. But absolutely, no doubt about it, have got to come away with at least a couple of runs here.
1: So Sean Moser was hit by a pitch. He's at third base. Hernandez got a base hit. And Cornette was hit by a pitch, and so the bases are loaded. The hot dog is loaded. Put some onions and crowd on it, maybe a little bit of mustard. We'll see what happens. We've got a new pitcher coming to ball game, and we'll give you that information here. We'll take a one-minute break. Be back with a pitching change in just a minute.
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1: Cade Lacoste out of the ballgame, did a superb job in relief up until this seventh inning. In this inning, he's given up two hit batters and a base hit. He's stranded the bases, got the bases loaded, and a relief pitcher coming in the game who is Spangler, one of their starters.
0: Yeah, he started 14 games for them this year, which is second on the team behind Lane Fenske, who started for them the other night. And he is pitched to a 7.41 ERA this year. This is his calling card. He will strike out a lot of guys, 77 strikeouts in 64 and a third innings. But he also in that time has given up 84 hits and 16 home runs. So if he's in the zone, you can hit him. But he gets a lot of strikeouts as well. So that's the gamble that you're playing here if you're Eunice bringing in a guy like that.
1: Drake DeFreitas has walked a couple of times today and struck out looking back in the fifth. Bases loaded as Spangler's first pitch is swung at and fouled back, strike one. Just like our reliever, we tried to ambush the fastball. Pitch was elevated enough, he wasn't able to drive it.
0: Pitch was at 90 from Spangler. Only pitched a couple of games in relief this season, so not something he's super used to.
1: Pitch taken away, low and away, 1-1 now. Bases loaded, nobody out for the Warriors, down by three in the seventh.
0: You've seen two offerings now, if you're afraid. You've seen the fastball up. You saw a breaker down there.
1: Here's the 1-1 delivery. That's low and away again, 2-1. Got a pretty good fastball. We did not catch up the first one. Just throw that fastball. Let's see if we can hit it. Old-fashioned baseball.
0: A lot of room on the left side between short and third.
1: Shortstop playing up the middle. There's a ground ball to the shortstop. Has it over to second for one. On to first. Out. Double play. It took a minute to call it there. Aaron Bettle said, we'd like to look at that. We're going to look at the review on that because we think he was safe at first base. It was really close.
0: Really, really close. And naked eye, I thought he was probably out by a quarter step, but you don't waste anything, really, by trying to look at this.
1: Run scores on the play, makes it 7-5 on the ground ball by DeFreitas. Hernandez moving up to third. We'll see where they place the other runners, if the runner at first is safe or not. It was bang, bang at first base. Nice play. Jake Smith got the ball at shortstop, a little to his right. He was playing up the middle. Made a nice feed, and Mouton with a strong turn made a close play at first. The umpire thought he was out. Warrior coaching staff thinks not, and again, it's the seventh inning, and it's a close play. You might as well send it up the video review booth. Two doors down from us, they're watching TV. They're watching, looking at it. Umpire's down there, and they're studying the play, and they should know, I would think, it wouldn't take long to figure this out.
0: No, it shouldn't. You got to just look at a couple of angles where the glove hits the ball, and, you know, something that may help the Warriors there, I wasn't able to tell on this angle. If that ball bounced in the dirt any, then, you know, for a pick, then that might have gave DeFreitas enough time to get his foot on the bag. If that was caught on the fly in the air, then I think he's out.
1: Yeah, I couldn't really tell. I mean, we've got a great angle, and the umpire was right there, made the strong call. And immediately, Aaron Biddle, the third base coach, not the first base coach, but Biddle, the third base, said, we would like to review that play. It's a big one. Warriors have come to there within two now in the seventh. It's either going to be first and third and one out, or a third runner at third and two out. That would be the fourth double play turned by Louisiana State University today. Not the Tigers out of Louisiana State University, the Bengals from Eunice, Louisiana State. Same color scheme, though.
0: And they're taking their time trying to get this right. This is a big spot. I mean, you'll have to at least get the one, but you really want more this inning, getting late into this game, the bottom of the seventh. And, you know, you really want to save as many base runners, save as many outs as you can if you're Wabash Valley. Here's the call.
1: Here comes the umpire in the field. He'll holler up. And here's what he says. Turn the music off is what he says.
0: And he's out.
1: So the play goes 6-4-3 for the second, third, fourth double play of the day, and there are two outs. So
0: no RBI there for DeFreitas on a double play.
1: Oh, you're correct.
0: And Dixon will come up with two outs in a really big spot to try to push across another. They got a runner, Hernandez, at third.
1: He looks at a fastball down low, ball one. So the relief pitcher DeFreitas came up against DeFreitas on a 2-1 pitch, got the ground ball double play. He did his job. Dixon trying to get a run in here, make it a one-run game. He takes a half swing, and he went for that one, strike one. I think that's a good call by the third base umpire. They appeal down there. Again, we're playing with four umpires today, which helps a little bit. 1-1 count on Andrew Dixon against Spangler. Here's the pitch. Foul tipped. 1-2.
0: No, Spangler can go with either offering he has now, either the breaker or the fastball. Dixon's got a lot to cover.
1: He's a six-footer out of Zachary, Louisiana. Coming in here to put out the fire. He came with the bases loaded, and he throws a pitch hit high towards center field. Mitchell is under it, calls off the right fielder, and that's the third out of the inning. Good pitching by Hudson Spangler gets him out of the jam. The Warriors score one. And after seven, we trail it 7-5. Back with the eighth in just a minute.
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1: Go to the bottom of the eighth. Guess what? Another pitcher for the Warriors.
0: Top eight.
1: Top of the eighth?
0: Yes.
1: It is top of the eighth, of course, because we're the home team today. And ignore a lot of what I say. Just keep talking about it. But Hayden Alexander's a new pitcher. He pitched here on Saturday. He was the starter. He's the Warriors' number one pitcher. And he won it back in his game. He's going to try to finish this out. Got two more innings to play. Warriors down by a couple runs.
0: Yeah, I mean, the thought process here is you absolutely cannot give up anymore. It's a tough enough hill to climb against probably the two starters, who Spangler probably who are going to see the rest of the way from Eunice. So you only have six outs to play with offensively. You got to keep the margin as small as possible. You bring in your best arm to try to keep it right where it is.
1: Good relief pitching for LSU. They got DeFreitas. Spangler came in, got the ground ball, double play ball. He scored a run on it. We got the two outs on that. And then a high fastball that we couldn't get on top of. Dixon flew out to center field. So we're in the eighth. It'll be 2, 3, and 4 in the order, and Hayden Alexander will face those guys. Leading off is Tyler Mitchell, the center fielder. No, that's not right. Leading off is Klepinski. This is the two hitter in the order. He's the catcher. Warriors down by a couple. Need to keep it right there. Alexander's first pitch. Right there, strike one. Nice to have that speed gun showing up on the scoreboard here. Do a lot of things right here at Saplesio Field in Grand Junction. Next pitch, fastball, called strike. Strike two, 0-2 on the hitter. Warriors need to keep them where they are and get a couple runs. It's been a good game. Warriors have played a couple good games out here. Ground ball too short. Veach stays down on it, picks it up, throws it first base. Shal Moser catches it. One up, one down. A throw a little high. Shamos were able to keep his toe on the bag as he went up for it.
0: You know, that scout we talked to the other day, also very complimentary of Hayden Alexander, said he thinks he will be a very good pitcher for Mark Reardon and Rob Fournier over at Western Kentucky next year. You know, I think the word that keeps coming up with Hayden Alexander is guts, and this is going to be another gutsy performance to come back on just 2 days' rest.
1: Aiden Mouton at the plate, 1-for-3 with a walk today. First pitch to him. Taken for a strike.
0: Now one hit started the rally for him. They were down to two outs in the sixth inning. He got a hit. Obradovich walked and then looped the home run.
1: Squares the bunt. Takes strike two.
0: Alexander comes in right away. He's pumping strikes.
1: And DeFreitas was breaking from third in the play. Now he backs up toward the outfield grass at third base. Long throw across there if he gets a ball from that deep. One out of the inning as Alexander works, 1-2 pitch. That's 1-2 pitches high for ball one. Try to get him to go for that high fastball. You have to have a lot of confidence to throw a high fastball here. Ball does carry and get out of here sometimes. 1-2 delivery, fouled back behind the plate, 1-2.
0: A couple fastballs in a row, you might go with that straight change here. Or the breaker, of course. But against the right-hander, lefty on righty, the changeup can work wonders if you throw a good one.
1: Let's see what he throws on 1-2. Here's the delivery. You're right, it was the change, and it's in the dirt. That counts even 2-2. Got an out, one out here in the eighth. Warriors playing for their lives right now. Winner plays tomorrow at 3 o'clock Central. The loser will not play again until next fall. Here's the tip pitch. Line drive over right at the second baseman. Brown has it and makes a bad throw. That's pulls him off the bag, and reaching on the play is Mouton. The ball was hit hard. I thought it was going to get through. Brown made a nice play to get there. His throw was offline, and probably they're going to score that an error, but I wouldn't count on it.
0: And there it you is, go. An E4. The defense has, you know, been uncharacteristic this tournament for Wabash Valley. This is a tough infield. You get tough ops like that one right there. The throws just have not been on the mark sometimes.
1: It's our second error of the day. Here now is Milan. Tell me again.
0: Obradovich.
1: Obradovich, there you go. Not from my neighborhood that I mentioned that ball one outside to him.
0: He's from Tuscaloosa, Alabama.
1: Tuscaloosa. You say his dad played there, Alabama? Here's the pitch to him, and it's high and away. 2-0. Mouton, good speed at first base, has shown no inclination to run against the lefty Alexander.
0: Yeah, but they probably don't want to run into an out here, up a couple of runs already.
1: They did that earlier. Here's the pitch, blocked nicely by Dubé, and it's 3-0.
0: This is uncharacteristic for Alexander as well, to fall behind a hitter like this. And the guy on deck's got 5 RBI in this game.
1: Like to get a double play ball here and not see him till the ninth. 3-0 pitch is called a strike right down to Hart. 3-1. So Mouton will lead from first with one out. 3-1 on the hitter. Here's the 3-1 pitch on the way. There goes the runner. Too high, ball four. So two on now after the walk. Error kind of opened the gates here.
0: Yeah, an error and a walk. That'll make the Warriors coaching staff sick to their stomach on that.
1: And the hitter's Marshall Luke, who's had a pretty fair day. He had a 2-RBI double back in the first. Hit by a pitch, reached on an error, and homered in the sixth. That was a 3-run homer off the reliever Preston Barr that broke this thing open.
0: Play of the game thus far.
1: And he takes strike one from Hayden Alexander. So two on for Luke, one out. Warriors could use a double play ball and get out of this. Came back, we scored a run in the bottom of the seventh. Make it a 2-run game. Ooh, breaking pitch just off the plate outside.
0: He's not throwing the breaking pitch for a strike right now, which is something Hayden usually can do, and you wonder if that's because he's on short rest.
1: Or part of it has to do with the altitude. The ball doesn't break at this altitude like it does down around the river bottom. Swing and a miss.
0: Well, that one worked much better as the changeup that time looked like. Had Luke way out in front of it.
1: 1-2 on Marshall Luke. Been the hitting star of the game. Alexander off the stretch. And there's a pitch outside. 2-2. We've had a lot of fun out here in Grand Junction. We'd like to stay another day or two. Maybe three. And so would this Louisiana ball club. Off the stretch, here's the pitch. Ooh, just inside. The count goes full 3-2. I waited. The umpire sometimes waits for strike three, and I was waiting for that delayed strikeout call. He called ball three instead. Runner Mouton been dancing around at second base. Warriors not really holding him on there. Here's the pitch. He hit the batter. So the bases are loaded. That is, what, the fourth hit batter, I think, of the day, or third hit batter by the Warriors?
0: Air, walk, hit by pitch. It's hard to have three outcomes in a row. Much worse than that from a coaching perspective, I'm sure.
1: Mason Bordelon is at the plate. He's 1-for-4 with a base hit.
0: Alexander could have worked out of the windup here if he wanted. He's going to work out of the stretch instead.
1: A lot of noise out of the LSU, folks. Ground ball to third is foul, fielded by DeFreitas. Bases loaded, one out. Now, I think we're going to try to turn two on a ground ball here, try to get out of the inning. A lot of ways to score here with the bases loaded and just one out.
0: Straw,
1: fly ball would get one.
0: Straw and Helms now quickly starting to get loose in the Warriors' bullpen.
1: Alexander's hit a batter. He's walked a batter. Got a ground out. There's the ball hit high and deep toward left field. That's going to be a grand slam to left field. That ball was juiced, by the way. It wasn't a cheap one here at Grand Junction. And that puts them up 11-5. Well, it couldn't get much worse, but it did. A grand slam for Mason Bordelon.
0: Well, this is an LSU Eunice team that only scored 3 runs in their opening round game against Miami-Dade. The offense has looked much, much better for them today. Fourth home run they've hit.
1: And Hayden Alexander gives up the grand slam. He won't be out there much longer. We're going to get somebody loose enough to relieve him in just a moment. A grand slam here at the top of the eighth. That may seal the Warriors' doom. We were only down 2 and now down by 6. Still have 6 outs to go for the Warriors, but the other thing is, you got to be worried about the 8-run rule. 8 runs after 7 is a walk-off win. Strike one to Mitchell. This is the center fielder who hit the wall earlier on that drive by Cameron Dubé. Next pitch is taken outside. Well, the Warriors were given some breaks early. They were pretty generous with their fielding and walks, and we really didn't take much advantage of it. Ground ball to the hole and past Veach into left field. There's a hit for Mitchell. That ball was hit fairly well in the hole. Veach dove for the ball, but as he dove, the ball hopped over him. No chance really to throw anybody out on that play. One out in the inning. That was the leadoff guy who grounded out to short. Error by our second baseman, Connor Brown, hurt this inning. A walk, hit, batter, and then the grand slam. And now they're going to call timeout and talk about base running a little bit, huh? Louisiana State's going to talk about the issue. I don't know what. Maybe they're just having a party down there. Why not? They're up by six in the eighth inning. Caleb Hastings will be the hitter. Hit a line drive home run to left early in this game.

0: back to win this one today. Little party below us. We're right above the LSU section. Mitchell at first. The hitter is Caleb Hastings after that timeout for base running instructions. Hayden Alexander still there on the mound.
1: Get a pinch hitter here to be Rowan Bergeron.
0: And a line drive to left into the corner. And runner around third, he will. They'll send him home. They got to play at the plate, and they're going to hold him finally. So a double puts runners at second and third. And tell me again who that pinch hitter was.
1: Rowan Bergeron.
0: I think we're going to get our pitcher out of there as soon as we can. Here comes Aaron Biddle, and they'll greet. Hayden Alexander's been the star of the year, I think, for the Warriors pitching-wise, no doubt about that, and rough outing today. And he'll be greeted by his teammates as we get a new pitcher in the ballgame. We'll take a little break. Be back here in 1 minute with the pitching change coming your way.
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7: Come on, hurry it up.
0: Well, tough outing for Hayden Alexander, who came in here in the eighth. He only got one out. He's given up four runs and is responsible for two more. And we talk about this eight-run rule. If they get these two guys on base here, if they score, we have to score in the bottom of the eighth to keep the game alive.
1: Yeah, you go from six outs to play with to three outs to play with, so Matt Helms, a tough job out of the bullpen here to try to keep it where it is and keep the Warriors' hopes alive.
0: So Matt Helms will come in. He's got to do the job here for Wabash. Pitched well here the other day for a moment. This is the fifth pitcher employed by the Warriors. Zielinski started, followed by Fishman, who probably pitched as well as anybody, Preston Barr, and now Hayden Alexander. And Matty Helms will try to finish this off. It's the nine-hitter, Jake Smith, the shortstop. He's a very good shortstop. 0-for-4 at the plate.
1: Only guy to not reach base for them today.
0: Infield in for him, and the first pitch is too high for ball one.
1: Him and Komplinski, the only guys without hits.
0: So we're going to try to cut down the run at home here on a ground ball. They had a little hitter conference or running conference, and then that guy knocked that ball into the left field for a double. Pitch from Helms is hit way deep, foul down the left field line onto the golf course. Into the sand trap in the left field. 1-1 count now to Jake Smith. Jake Shalmos are in at first base on the grass. Everybody will come home on a ground ball, I think. Brown's the only one that back a little bit. Second pitch taken for a strike, 1-2. Well, that kind of took the air out of the ballpark, didn't it? That home run, a grand slam by Macer Bordelon.
1: Well, not below us, it didn't.
0: No, they're having a nice time down there.

0: their beads, LSU folks. Here's the pitch. Popped in the air toward left field. That's Dixon under it. That will be deep enough to score the run. Here comes the throw toward the plate, and they'll cut it off. And well, they won't cut it, but it goes through, and that's a sacrifice fly. Scores another run. That's the second out of the inning. And RBI. And Tyler Mitchell scores, and now the score is 12-5. Back to the top of the order. The ninth man to hit in the inning is Jordan Luna. He has a base hit, two base hits, and a home run today, 3-for-5. Again, Warriors haven't hit a home run today. Their pitching has been outstanding when you think about it. And to keep us to 5 runs through 7 innings in this ballpark.
1: Now they're going to go with a pinch runner at second base. That will be Tate Dickinson.
0: So they're playing for it right here. They'd like to get this 8-run lead and hold it and be done. So we assume this kid is fast enough that the ball gets through the infield, he'll score. He's in the DH spot there, comes in for Bergeron. Third baseman Jordan Luna at the plate. He'll face Matty Helms. Looks at second, now looks again at second. Here's the pitch, and high for ball one. Louisiana State got beat the other day by Miami-Dade. They had a shutout through 6 innings, and Miami-Dade scored a bunch on them late. It was a 13-3 win, I believe. Maybe 11-3, something like that. Here's the 1-0 pitch in the dirt, blocked by Dubé, 2-0.
1: That was just an overcooked fastball that time at 89, but skipped in there. Nobody's been warming for LSU Eunice. It'll be Hudson Spangler, we're pretty sure.
0: He's been on the bench a long time. He might ought to go throw a little bit. Helms off the stretch. 2-0 on the hitter. Right there, strike call. Jordan Luna, the hitter. Out of Washington, Louisiana, 5'11 sophomore. Three teams have already been eliminated from the tournament. One will be today. If the Warriors get beat, they're done anyway. There's a ball in the dirt, and the runner advances to third easily. That's a wild pitch. So 90 feet away with the 8-run lead is LSU with Dickinson down there. 3 balls and a strike now on Luna. He's the guy you got to get. A little pressure on the catcher now, trying to keep the ball in front of you. Matty Helms came in, got the sacrifice fly, now working on the leadoff hitter, and ball 4 is in the dirt. So first and third now with 2 outs. And it'll be Andrew Klapinski to hit for the second time in the inning. He grounded out to short to lead off the inning. Followed by an error, a walk, hit by pitch, a grand slam. That's what really killed us. Warriors down 12-5 here, the bottom of the top of the eighth, make it. Sometimes when we get behind, I find myself doing the Harry Carey imitation.
1: Oh, yeah.
0: I try not to.
1: You got to get this guy here and avoid the 8 runs. Give yourself more outs to play with.
0: Runner goes. He'll steal second base. Strike call. So Luna advances to the second. Second, third now. 2 outs in the inning. Helms trying to get out of it right here. That ball's popped up on the right side and out of play. 0-2 on the hitter. Not much has gone right this inning for the Warriors.
1: You made the move to your ace pitcher, Alexander, on 2 days rest. It just didn't work out. I think that's a move that Aaron Biddle has the confidence in Hayden to make 10 times out of 10 times. It just didn't work today.
0: Here's the 0-2 pitch to Klapinski. Ground ball up the middle. That'll score 1 run. And here comes a 2nd run. RBI base hit. Popinski scores a couple. Now it is getting away from us, 13-14-5. Ball was well struck. Nice base hit up the middle.
1: Well, and that makes it to where now the Warriors need two runs in with three outs to play with.
0: So we're really in the ninth, and you think about it. It's eighth inning. We're top of the eighth. They're keep on scoring. Got to get them out somehow.
1: And this is the guy right here that it all started with on an error by Connor Brown at second base. It was a nice play to get to the ball. We thought it was through anyway, but the throw just a little wide of the bag.
0: That opened the gates, followed by a walk, hit batter, and then the grand slam. And they have scored seven times here in the eighth and lead it 14-5. We scored in the bottom of the seventh, made it a 7-5 game, felt pretty good, had Alexander coming in, but didn't work out well. Mouton at the plate, and that pitch is in the dirt, 2-0. Nobody getting loose in the Warrior bullpen right now. This is a elimination game for Wabash Valley, not so for Louisiana. It is for Louisiana State. They lost the other day too, right?
1: Yes, yeah.
0: So somebody's going home today. There's a called strike, 2-1. We felt pretty good coming into the game. Stay with it, but it was like tied 4-4 after four innings. Pitch a little too high, 3-1.
1: Yeah, Caleb Lacoste came in, really changed it for, or Cade Lacoste, excuse me, really changed it for LSU units, put a couple zeros up on the board, and their offense kept scoring.
0: There goes somebody to the bullpen for the Warriors to get loose again. And ball four is strike two. He left too early, and it's a full count. That pitch was low and away on the outside corner maybe and called a strike. Well, we could use something here. Let's get out of this. Get a chance to go hit. Three, two pitch from Helms. That's ball four. Runners at first and second now. And the inning continues for LSU. Well, the Warriors need something good to happen. We've got two outs. Just need one more some way.
1: Well, the more runs you let score, the more runs you have to score in the bottom half to push it to another inning.
0: Obradovich, the hitter. He was walked and scored early this inning, has a double and a base hit today, along with a couple of walks. Matty Helms on the hill. Runs the first and second, two out. Here's the pitch. It hit him. Second hit batter of the inning. No intent, obviously. And the bases are loaded again. And it's Marshall Luke at a home run, a three-run homer back in the sixth. We can't get out of this, can we? Here comes Aaron Biddle. He's going to call for the left-hander.
1: It'll be Simon Straw coming in. Try to stop the bleeding.
0: We are bleeding, right? We're hemorrhaging right now, that's for sure. We'll take a little break as we get a new picture of the game back here in 1 minute.
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0: New pitcher of the game for the Warriors is Simon Scraw. Matty Helms pitched one third of an inning and couldn't get it done for the Warriors, so we'll turn to Simon Scraw, see if he can get it done.
1: And they'll be facing off with Marshall Luke. Two-run double in the first, three-run homer in the sixth. was hit by a pitch earlier this inning. He's been hit by a pitch twice today, like Freddie Schaumoser of the Warriors.
0: And nobody wants that, that's for sure. Hey, the Lady Warriors play this afternoon in a game down in Oxford, Alabama. It's supposed to start about 3:30. You can check the schedule for that. We'll have that on the radio, we believe, as well. Glad to bring in these ball games. Really glad to be at Grand Junction. And this, we had a great win against a very good team, the number 3 seed Midland, on Saturday. We felt good about that. Last night we got beat by Blinn, and they're an excellent ball club, and that's not a big surprise. They handled us pretty easily. We thought we'd be in this game, but their pitching has dominated.
1: Well, we were in this game for a long time, really, until this inning. You know, it was 7-5 coming into this inning. Felt like you got a chance, and it's just unraveled.
0: Been a rough inning for the Warriors with Alexander and Helms, and now the pitcher, Simon Scraw. So the lefty will face Marshall Luke. He's had a big day. He's been on base every time. Been on base all five times, hit by a pitch twice, home run, RBI double, five RBIs. He could add to that right here. Looks at strike one. Well, you have to wonder if the Warriors have any punch left in them. We need several runs just to not be down by more than eight after seven innings. Ground ball to Veach at short. Over to first base, and that will do it for the inning. Mercifully, the inning comes to an inning. But in the inning, they score seven times. Wabash Valley trails it 14-5, going to the bottom of the eighth. We need a couple runs to stay in a game. Back here in just a minute.
5: I think what makes Wabash better than any other college is that it's a small, close-knit community, and it offers a lot of different classes with a lot of different teachers.
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0: Much left of this, unless we can score a couple runs here. We're down by 9, 14-5. We go to the bottom of the eighth. It'll be Brown, Dubay, and Adams for the Warriors, unless we set up a pinch hitter.
1: Yeah, you got to score two runs here to see another inning, at least. And we'll see. They're going up against Hudson Spangler back out. He came in with the bases loaded and nobody out. Got a double play that allowed a run, but they were at that point more than happy to trade two outs for one run, and then he got out of it on the next batter with a can of corn fly ball to center field.
0: At eighth inning, they scored seven times for LSU on four hits, one error, a couple hit batters, three walks. That's a tough way to play. Connor Brown leads it off for the Warriors, bottom of the eighth, and the do-or-die bottom of the eighth. Hudson Spangler's first pitch to him is a fastball taken for a strike right down the heart. Connor Brown's had a really good sophomore year for the Warriors, headed to Florida International. Playing a little beach baseball next year. Next pitch to him is popped out of play on the left side, 0-2 on the hitter.
1: A couple of defensive notes for you. Aaron Marshall in the game at second. Mouton moves from second to center. And from center to right is Mitchell.
0: That has to do with Mitchell's arm, maybe, or I'm not sure why they did that. There's the pitch taken off the plate for a ball, just off the plate, 1-2.
1: It could just be trying to get the sophomore Aaron Marshall out here. Not sure. We'll see.
0: Next pitch is swung at and missed by Brown, out number one. Didn't have a very good hack at it. Here now is Cameron Dubay, who's had the best day of anybody for the Warriors. He's 2-for-3 with a triple.
1: Single home, a run, also back in the second. He's had a really good tournament. It was really good defensively on Saturday. And yesterday had a home run. Today, the triple and the RBI single.
0: Hudson Spangler's first time is a fastball, strike call. This guy is pumping strikes. He looks good. Their pitching has been very good today. Their starter was about their worst. They've gotten better ever since. Xavier Woods was the starter. Swing and a miss. Strike two. Well, the Warriors' season dwindling away. Bryce Adams on deck for the Warriors. There's a ground ball to first, fielded there. He'll step on the bag. Two up, two down. Little celebration going on beneath us. That's the LSU crowd. Back to the top of the order. Bryce Adams, two outs. The Warriors need three runs. Is that right? Three to stay alive? Two. Just two. My math is getting worse as the day goes on. 14-5. We're down by nine. Warriors won 11-6 against Midland on Saturday. Lost, I think, 11-2 yesterday.
1: Yes.
0: It sounds right against Blinn. Pitches called strike to Adams. Well, Spangler's been tough since he got in there. Hasn't allowed anything. You've got a double play ball and a fly out, strike out, and a ground out. There's the ball hit towards center field. Center fielder Mark Mitchell goes back. That ball is going to land on the track, roll against the wall, and Dixon into Adams into second with a two-out double. They got Mouton in center field. He moved from second base. He's playing shallow out there, and that ball hit on the track for a double. So the Warriors aren't done quite yet. Enrico Veach at the plate has a sacrifice fly and a base hit. One for three today. Trying to keep the Warrior hopes alive. Stranger things have happened, but not much. Two outs. Warriors down by nine, and it's an eight-run run rule. Pitches low, and ball one in the dirt. Adams at second base, his run doesn't mean much. He'll play close to the vest out there. Pitch from Spangler. Good fastball, a strike call. 92 miles an hour on the gun. LSU relievers have been dynamite. One and one now on Enrico Veach. Ball fouled away. Oh, one and two. Warriors down to the last strike here.
1: That fastball was up to 93, so the velo continues to tick up for Spangler since coming in.
0: He's been very good. His club was defeated by Miami-Dade on Sunday. They were the 5 seed in the tournament. Here's the 1-2 pitch to Veach. Fouled it back. Just got a piece of it. Warriors beat the 3 seed. They got defeated by the number 2 seed. Now about to lose to the 5 seed here. One and two on the hitter Veach. And he looks at a pitch too low, 2-2.
1: They're not giving these at-bats away. You got to give the Warriors credit. They're trying to continue to battle.
0: Absolutely. It's been that way all year long. Pretty good group of guys. They've played hard and made it to the national tournament. Here's the next pitch. Hit high and deep towards center field. Going back at the ball. Hey, that's going to get out of the yard. It's a home run. We're still playing some baseball. Veach hit it to right center field. That's where the ball travels here. And you get it over the scoreboard. And it's now a 14-7 game. We'll play another inning at least.
1: That's what the Warriors needed, at least two. You'd love to get more. You know, there's two outs, but you'd love to chip away and not just have a shot to play another inning. You'd love to have a shot to come back and win. It's a tall task, but like I just said, we're not giving away at-bats.
0: Well, they scored seven in the top of the eighth. People do score in crooked numbers here. That's our first crooked number inning. We scored one in the first, second, third, fourth, one in the seventh. And now two here in the eighth. Brady Schallmoser, hit by a pitch a couple times today, has a base hit. One for two. And first pitch to him is just below the knees, ball one. And now I think the umpire changes his mindset as well. It's not just get this over with. It's call this exactly as it is. Here's the 1-0 delivery. That's a strike. One and one.
1: And I talked about coming when Spangler came in. He gave up 16 home runs this season. So, you know, that is a plague for him sometimes.
0: There's a ball popped in the air by Schallmoser. Shortstop Smith on the outfield grass just barely and makes the catch for out number three. Well, we play at 8. Wabash Valley trails 14-7. Back with the ninth in just a moment.
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1: Top of the ninth here from Grand Junction, elimination game. Warriors with a two-run home run from Enrico Veach, able to survive another inning. They avoided the eight-run rule, but they still trail 14-7. Simon Scrawl back out on the mound for the Warriors to try to put up a zero and give the Warriors a chance at a mountain of a comeback in the bottom of the ninth. They do have the benefit of being the home team in this game, so try to put up a zero and score some runs in the bottom half. But it's a tall task against this LSU Eunice team just to put up zeros. It'll be Bordelon due up, who hit the grand slam that really broke the back of the Warriors in the eighth inning. He'll be followed by Mitchell and then Dickinson is the scheduled hitter. It looks like we're going to have a new hitter here. It'll be Dylan Bell taking the place of Bordelon. So Dylan Bell, a left-hander, a pinch hitter, it appears here. New hitter in place of Bordelon. There's a strike call. So actually, this was Bordelon's spot in the order, but he was subbed out defensively. So it would have been Marshall due up, but instead it is Bell taking the at-bat. And it's an 0-1 count now as Scraw fires home. And he connects with strike two. So the Bengals doing all sorts of stuff to mess up my scorecard.
0: No problem.
1: Lefty-lefty matchup here. The 0-2 from Scraw. Strike three called. Ring him up.
0: A seven-run top of the eighth. Keep thinking about that. Nothing went well for the Warriors that inning.
1: Warriors got two in the bottom half to earn another inning of play. You got to have a mindset of if they can score seven in an inning, so can you. That's the deficit right now, but if you, Simon Scraw's got to keep it where it is, that's the goal right now, as he'll face Mitchell, the right-handed swinging outfielder. And he pumps another strike.
0: A little bit overcast right now here in Grand Junction.
1: Not as sunny as it's been the last few days, but still a beautiful place to play baseball. Swing and a miss, 0-2.
0: And he took a big rip at it.
1: Now we'll see if Mitchell can shorten up with two strikes or if Scraw can get another one by him. The 0-2, that one low and inside, couldn't coax the chase. That one breaking down on the back foot of the right-handed swinging Mitchell. Scraw still ahead in the count, the 1-2 offering. Just a tad low. No, strike three called at the knees. Two up, two down on strikeouts looking.
0: That's the delayed third strike call you love.
1: Well, Scraw's come out of the bullpen, and he's done his job. He got Luke to ground out to end that eighth inning, and he's got two strikeouts here in the ninth. Now he will face off with a new hitter. This will be Jackson Landreneau. A That pitch skips in the dirt for ball one. Landreau, a sophomore right-handed hitter. So the LSU Eunice Bengals kind of emptying the bench here. Swing and a miss on the next pitch. Scraw's done a really nice job since coming in. It's 1-1. Trying to do his job, give the Warriors a chance at a big comeback. It'll take a lot in the bottom half of the ninth. The 1-1, blowing inside.
0: Part of the plays into this is that they had only played one game. They had a full stack of bullpen arms to work with. We were a little shortchanged.
1: That's the benefit of playing the 5-6 game. That one foul tipped in. That knocked off the mask of home plate umpire Mike Bell. And Cameron Dubé checks on Hamill. Slowly toss it back, give him some time. The hitter, Landreau, will walk over to the coach, try to give Mike Bell some time to catch his bearings, and he says, hey, I'm ready to go. I'm tough.
0: 2 years from now, they'll make it an 8-team tournament to eliminate that 5-6 problem we have.
1: The 2-2. Strike three called. Simon Scraw strikes out the side in order, all looking to give the Warriors a chance. They're down seven. They'll need a big bottom of the ninth. Stay tuned on 89-1 The Bash. 1 minute, please, Evan.
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1: Hernandez, Cornett, and DeFreitas do up for the Warriors in the bottom of the ninth, trailing by seven. Hudson Spangler back out there, but there's a lefty warming in the bullpen, which is McCray Jacobs. We'll see if they go to him at all.
0: Spangler got the first four guys he faced, and a double by Adams and a home run by Veach. That's the only runs we've scored against him, but he's been very good. Good fastball.
1: Hernandez has got a 2-for-4 day with an RBI. He'll step in and face Hudson Spangler.
0: Well, this is it. Bottom of the ninth. We need seven runs. Do your best there, Zach.
1: So Hernandez digs in. Spangler out of the windup. And Hernandez takes strike one on the inner half. 91 on the gun. Wind starting to pick up here in Grand Junction. Hernandez a check swing. Mike Bell says he went from behind home plate. No help needed. And it's 0-2 on Leandro.
0: And all Spangler has to do is throw strikes. He's up by seven.
1: The 0-2 fouled back.
0: High fastball on 0-2. Hernandez able to fight it off.
1: Warriors trying to keep their season alive. They got a mountain to come back from here. The 0-2 again. Line drive coming right at us almost. Off the press box. So Hernandez has fouled off a couple in a row.
0: We got the windows open over here, so watch out.
1: Another 0-2 offering, swing and a miss. Got him to chase, low and away in the dirt that time. Hernandez strikes out for the second time this game. And the Warriors down to two outs to play with, and Owen Cornett will come up. Thought maybe they might bring in McCray Jacobs to face Cornett, but Spangler's got a strikeout pitch working. Looks like they'll stick with him. Right-hander against the left-hander. Spangler out of the windup. Cornett fouls off the first pitch behind home plate. Cornett came in as a pinch hitter and was hit by a pitch in the seventh inning. And he waves and misses here. He's down 0-2. Spangler working quickly, the 0-2. Swing and a miss. Cornett down on strikes as well. So now a 7-run deficit and just one out to play with. Down to their last out of the Warriors, Drake DeFreitas comes up.
0: Couple walks today for Drake.
1: He's walked out, struck out, and hit into a double play that ended the seventh inning. Not ended the seventh inning. It drove in the run. That was when Spangler came in. Spangler misses low and away for a ball. He was the first batter, DeFreitas says, that Spangler faced. Got a double play with the bases loaded and then got out of it. That pitch is up high, 2-0 to Drake DeFreitas. The 2-0 offering in the dirt, 3-0. Andrew Dixon is on deck if DeFreitas can extend it to him.
0: Been a fun season of Warrior Baseball. We've gone a lot farther than we anticipated.
1: And there's a strike, so it's 3-1.
0: You know, a month and a half ago, we looked like we were dead in the water, but they've come on strong. Made a nice showing out here at Grand Junction.
1: 3-1. And strike two, delayed call by Mike Bell. So full count down to their last strike or the Warriors.
0: I thought that was obvious. No hand signal needed, really.
1: Payoff pitch. Ground ball, left side. Smith gloves it, fires to first on the money, and the Warriors' season has come to an end. LSU Eunice beats them 14-7 to eliminate them from the JUCO World Series.
0: Well, congratulations, Eunice. They move on. They'll play tomorrow. And Warriors will finish for the season. They're kind of sitting over there in the dugout, a little stunned by all that's happened today. And we expected a little better outing, a little better offense. We didn't get it. They outpitched us. And they got that one big inning, and that's the difference in the game.
1: The Warriors' season comes to an end. What a season it was. Missed the JUCO World Series a couple years in a row. This year, and maybe not much of an expectation to make it out here. They went on the run in the region tournament and the district tournament and won a game out here against a very good Midland team. You know, when they look back on this eventually, they'll be very happy with this season, this performance. But right now, it's going to sting.
0: Midland still has a chance. The best teams in this tournament, obviously, are Blinn and Johnson County. They're both, and Johnson County looks to be about a step and a half above everybody. But it's baseball. You never know. Midland has a chance. They're still playing. They're playing pretty well. They're playing this next ball game.
1: Well, anything further from Mark for the...
0: Thank you very much for joining me out here, Zach. It's always a joy to come. Thanks to Aaron Biddle and the ball club for making this possible and necessary. We're sure thrilled to come out and bring it to you, and thanks for joining us for Warrior Baseball.
1: Thanks to Evan again, helping us out and putting us on back at the Mount Carmel studio. From Grand Junction, for Mark Reynolds, Evan Roberts, and all of us here at 89.1 The Bash, I'm Zach Reynolds. We'll see you next season.

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3: Oh, now I remember. 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
4: Password correct.
5: Bama, the Wabash dropped into the elimination bracket. Meanwhile, Southern Idaho taking a different route to this game. They toppled Dodge City, the 20th seed, in the opening round in order to play Temple in the second round action. And they took a loss against the Leopards earlier today. They got pushed into the elimination bracket as things get set for action here between the white and black and red clad Wabash Warriors and the pinstripe black, white, and gold clad Southern Idaho Eagles. So it is CSI who has gone 1-1 in this tournament, and Wabash who's gone 0-1 in this tournament. A second loss, in case you were curious, is what sends you out of the 20-team field. I'm Tyler Springs, and it's a pleasure to be with you as we get set for action here from Kakalako Park's signature field. It's been a day of it for sure. Five games to be played today, including a 9 a.m. game that began the day that initially was supposed to be played yesterday, but had to be moved because of rain. We did have a delay in our most recent contest that happened on this field between Northwest Florida State and Iowa Western. But it was ultimately Northwest Florida to prevail in that contest 4-1 fashion. We're looking forward to hopefully a weather-free contest here, second to last game of the evening, played on the championship field here at Chocolaco Park. Will be a game to follow this one as well, and that will be contested between McCook and Iowa Western. That also will be an elimination game between two teams desperate to get to Wednesday out of the Midwest. So looking forward to a great game between Southern Idaho today and Wabash as well. Wabash Valley, this contest representing Region 24, which they won, get the automatic berth into this 20-team field. Meanwhile, Southern Idaho winners the Rocky Mountain District in Region 18 coming into the tournament at a 41-11 mark. Meanwhile, Wabash by comparison, 42-18. Starter in the circle in this contest for Southern Idaho is Sophie Bristow. It'll be interesting to see how Bristow performs against a Wabash lineup that is rested after yesterday's loss against Gaston. They played fairly well in that contest as Wabash, unfortunately, just came away on the wrong side of it. Dropped to 0-1 and dropped into the elimination bracket. They will try their best to hang on and hang in the NJCAA Division I softball tournament with a win in this contest.

The umpires in this contest, Kirk Playwitter behind the plate, Mike Lett at first base, Russell McLaughlin is at third base. We get set for action. Wabash coming to the plate. White tops, red numerals, black accent, pants. Jade Montgomery's side.

In it comes, and chopped up the middle immediately. Hammerly first pitch swinging, first pitch retired. Be Hammerly, then Easton Wampler, the shortstop. Ripley Anderson hitting for Wabash in the first. Bristow off to a flying start. Dopey Bristow this season. 73 and one-third innings of work. 9-3 and 16 appearances. Lefty with a 334 earned run average. 70 strikeouts in those 73 innings. 42 walks. Hitter is Easton Wampler. Straight back to the screen.

Wampler to center, taking Cam Guest back and into the gap. He'll make the catch. It's Guest flanked by Addy Hansen in right field and Lexi Crowley in left. Ansley Yazzie at shortstop and Jade Romero at second base on defense for CSI. Kylie Carroll, Rylan Keck flanking the infield on the corners, third and first. Miley Howe behind the plate. The Wampler flyout makes it two away. Ripley Anderson with nobody aboard.

0: Shot to right field by Anderson. But right there to glove it is Addy Hansen. And it's a 1-2-3 top of the first for Sophie Bristow. The Golden Eagles will come to the bat rack where they're up in the bottom half as we go into elimination play between Wabash Valley and Southern Idaho.
1: For the last 87 years, the NJCAA has provided academic and athletic opportunities to thousands of student-athletes. However, several rules make it more challenging for your college. 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
0: Southern Idaho with their first chance at bat against Wabash Valley. This is elimination action here on Tuesday evening. The NJCAA Division I Softball World Series from Kakalako Park in Oxford, Alabama. We're looking at Olivia Hemmerly, who has the ball for Wabash in this contest. Came on in relief of Gracie Hines yesterday. Now given the opportunity to start. Bunt laid down, foul by Addie Hansen. Got speed to burn. Hemmerly is just 5 feet tall, chronically underestimated, but has been a workhorse this season for Wabash. Dave Montgomery said he's been so used to carrying a heavy load, it's been kind of natural for her to be in that spot. He and Gracie Hines have formed a formidable tandem. Over 190 innings of work this season. Got Hansen down, nothing in two here. Hansen leaves it alone. Addy Hansen, the sophomore from Logan, Utah, entering the tournament 60 of 64 in stolen bases, leading the country in swipe. Miss Y. Over the past 2 days, no bases swipe by Hansen. This is shot down the line, twisting foul, but a good play made in left field by Selby Petper. One away. Cameron Guest to follow. DSI coming off a pair of one-run contest, one they won and one they lost. 4-3 victory over Dodge City, the 20th seed. 4-3 loss against Temple. Fourth, send them here to elimination play on Tuesday. Temple able to walk it off with a run in the seventh inning. The nip to the Golden Eagles at the wire. Got foul down the line, left field side.

This is pushed foul as well toward the bullpen. Get down before Delpy Patberg get on defense for this Wabash side. Patberg there in left field. We've got Kylie Robinson in center and Addison Hill right field. Easton Wampler, shortstop, flanked by Jocelyn Vincent at second. Mara Serafini at third. Mariah Rose, first base. Danica Dick, work behind the plate. Again down the line, and again foul. Top of the order, slap inclined. Both Hanson, Cameron, yet. Guest with speed similar to that of Hanson. 36 stolen bases on the. Swing and a miss here. Strikeout completed. Two down. Two away for Ryland Keck. Quality defender at first base. Reliable stick. Well, 7 home runs this year. .422 batting average, the 3 spot. Second year starter at first base. Lower in the lineup as a freshman, but moved up this year. He has blossomed as a result. Veteran defense for Southern Idaho. Hanson is a second year center fielder. Keck is a second year defender at first base. Got good ankle. Cut to miss. Check down 1 and 2.

Russell McLaughlin having a word at third base. Pitcher Olivia Hemmerly. Count at 1-2. The dirt for a ball.

lifted foul. Will not reach the seat against the bullpen. Out of range. 2-2 with two down.

0: No, we're still a few hours from sunset. Lights are on here at Chacalaco Park. An overcast day throughout. Emerly facing a full count against Ryland Keck. Keck to short, and the line out right to Easton Wobbler. A 1-2-3 frame in the bottom half of the first matches the 1-2-3 frame in the top. Scoreless through one between Wabash and CSI. It's elimination time.
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0: 4, 5, and 6 in the order for the Warriors out of Illinois, testing DSI Golden Eagles out of Idaho. An elimination contest here on Tuesday evening, NJCAA Division I Softball World Series.

A pinch runner at first base. Place of Rose. Hillary Combs take plate.

1-0. Bunt popped up to first base. That's a mistake. Rose stuck it first after Serafini blows the bunt opportunity. Danica Dick giving her best here.

punched foul to the screen. Dick's hitless in the opening game of the tournament. Game in which Gaston threw extremely well behind Sophia Crist, who allowed just 4 hits in the game. 2 coming from Mara Serafini, 1 from Mariah Rose, 1 from Ripley Anderson. Nobody else will hit their way on bait. Walk turned by Stubby Patberg, 1 by Molly Bell in the DP slot. Christo misses wide. Southern Idaho has tried Marissa Mauger, Ella Farrell, and Emerson Fuller, all in the circle in this tournament. Christo is the 4th to work on behalf of the Golden Eagle. Got fouled.

They counted on for her defense much as anything. 260 hitter as a freshman. They walked, Ron. Fought three games in one day, Friday, in the regional tournament. Swing and a miss, reaching for it outside. Dick retired on strike by Sophie Bristow. Two away. Addison Hill will check in. Right fielder, the runner aboard at first base. Foul back the screen. Hill did not see action game one in the tournament against Gaston yesterday. Getting her opportunity here. Swing and a miss by Hill. Nothing in two. Hill, a 267 hitter and 90 ABs this year. 24 hits, 13 driven in. Runner breaking with two strikes and two down. Foul back to the screen to extend the AB by Hill.

Chris Dale giving a quick word by home plate umpire Kirk Playwitter. The 0-2 remains in effect. The two down. This line

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0: Archuleta seeing 3-0 to begin the contest, to begin the inning. Trying to get things started
1: it
0: here
1: is.
0: In the second
1: Why the fuck
0: half of Southern Idaho.
1: Point, dude.
0: Shortstop on the right side, batting with one hand gloved and one hand bared. Sophomore out of West Jordan, Utah. Is trying to build on the leadoff walk. Two-hit game this afternoon for Yawzie against Temple College in the lawn. The only Idahoan two-hit in the contest. Also a two-hit first game against Dodge City. Hit well to center. Drifting back is Robinson to make the grab. Gauzy retired, one away. Here's Carroll. Low and inside. Kylie Carroll, a batter who can get deep in counts. Also bring power. Played an amazing third base this season, according to Nick Bommer, her head coach. Really improved defensively. Jumping on bunt, plays to her side of the diamond. Dave Montgomery is going to push pause on the action here. Have a conversation with Olivia Hemmerly in the circle. That's going to give a chance for Nick Bommer and his group up as well on the third base line. Tight game and everything on the line at this moment. Montgomery obviously wants the best for her side, especially having made it this far down in Ghana Logan, a ranked team. Reach tournament play, go along with Spoon River, not once, but twice, in order to reach the stage. Get a smile out of Hemmerly. Try and loosen her up a little bit, but make sure she knows the mission as well. First appearance with her leadership, the former Warrior, it means something to Jade Montgomery and to her players.

lofted down the line and foul ground, and an over-the-shoulder catch made at first base. Is that Mariah Rose or Willie Mays? Hard to say. Two down with an excellent running grab made in foul territory.

Here's the catcher, Molly Howe. With two down and a runner at first base. Taken above the letter. Play like that made at first base by Rose may seem small, but there's such ample foul ground here in Oxford. Any ball the fielders can run down and rob a hitter of a second look to pitch. Necessary and useful. Mentions lend themselves foul balls being available. Emily going to the Rosenbach. A little bit of rain falling right now. Not hard. But enough that it might give a pitcher problems getting perked on the softball. Three-one with two down. Emily trying to navigate here in the second. This is smashed to left field, hooking foul.

Io has been the hottest hitter on the team over the past month. The Region 18 tournament MVP with a three-run home run and a grand slam in the title game.

Romero began the year competition at second base. Lily Heights took advantage of her opportunity in the midst of the season, ran with very athletic player. 40-footer hopped the plate this time, Hemmerly.

1-2. Bounced by Hamerly. It's in the dirt and skips away. A wild pitch registered by Olivia Hamerly. Kyle up second on the play. Archuleta down to third. Two-two with two down. Emily needing one pitch for the inning. In the air, pop fly. Foul ground right thigh. This will escape.

0: through two. This is lifted to center field and hit well. Robinson on her horse, looks up, it's over her head. It's gonna score two runs and heading for third base with a triple to open the scoring in this contest. How about Jade Romero? A massive two-out swat for Jade Romero to bring home the game's. First two runs for CSI. Here is Lexi Crowley from the bottom of the order. In the air to right. Hill coming over will make the grab.
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Bunt pulled back. Runner caught between first and second and will get back to first safely. Robinson thought about the stolen base there, got caught a little bit too far off back, decided, you know what? Better not.

Punt offered. Nice job fielding from the circle by Sophie Bristow. Turning a spin to first base for the out and two away. So here's Robinson, second base. Wampler to hit. Fly out to center her first time at the bat. Wampler's had a great campaign. 425 this year. Fortville, Indiana as a sophomore. Taken high for a ball. Holds the all-time career hit record and career doubles record. Time for the career cripples record. Finds ways to get the job. Two and one. The question becomes, can Wampler get the job done here? Foul, right time.

0: 2-2. Wampler lays off. Look out. Here's the throw to pick off the runner. Robinson hung up in between second and third, trying to keep it going. Robinson dives for third. Out at third base. A lengthy rundown nets Southern Idaho the out, and Robinson wiped off the base pad. Wabash unable to score in the top of the third. Go to the...
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0: Wabash so far held without a run and a hit. Southern Idaho has played it two. Just one hit in this game. Two RBI triple. Two out by Dade Romero in the second inning. Done all the damage CSI has needed up to this point. Olivia Hemley, starter. Two pitchers who has carried Wabash Valley to this point this season. Two and zero, a favorable count. Top of the order in Addie Hint.

lifted to left center field. Long run. And Patberg makes the catch, narrowly avoiding the collision with Robinson. Hanson retired, 0-2 in this contest. Here's Cameron Guest, center fielder. Winner of this contest moves on to play against Volunteer State. Expect to be a 9 a.m. start tomorrow, field 2. Loser of this game, pack their bags.

gets the strikeout her first time up. 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Gas hung up between first and second. Made far too wide of a turn.

Hess thought about a hustle double there, but footing not at all sure. Even with the great work, the grounds crew here, Chakalaka Park, that signature field and field two down at Cloverly. Third has been damp. Guest running on the pitch was buried up out of the zone, makes a wide turn at second. Stolen base for Guest.

Alan Keck waiting in the on deck. The two aboard. Matter of fact, Rylan Keck the plate. Clark Coletta waiting on deck. Hope for multi-RBI opportunity. Keck lined out to shortstop for first time hitting. For better this time around.

Take five, seven, stop. Salem Hills, you. Steadies with one through the count. Emerly, been wide. Cameron Guest, second. Time is calm. Emerly's going to get a new softball. Wet conditions here in Oxford, Alabama. Expecting to grip. -81 degrees, game time condition. Clouds overhead. Light gusts of wind. 7 miles an hour consistently, up 13. Spot. This is driven to center field. Back goes Robinson. It's into the gap over her head. Robinson will fire in quickly. That will not stop the runners from scoring from second. RBI double for Rylan Keck.

0: Extra base hits have led to all three runs for CSI in this contest. Elise Archuleta will follow with a runner at second base. Jade Montgomery looks though she's going to make a change in the circle here. So Hemmerly will be subbed out in favor of, I believe, Gracie Hines. We'll take a timeout, tell you about the change when we return. Here on the NJCAA Network at CSI, it's gone on top 3-0 in the bottom of the third.
1: As the second largest intercollegiate athletic association in the country, NJCAA serves not only a pivotal role in college athletics, but in higher education. NJCAA Foundation.
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0: Hines taking over in place of Olivia Hemmerly for 2 1/3 innings of work. Hemmerly starts with 3 hits, 3 runs allowed as well. Go along with 2 walks. 1 strikeout. There is a runner on base that Hemmerly is responsible for. An out recorded here in the third. Hines, meanwhile, threw incredibly well on behalf of Wabash yesterday. Their loss against Gaston. Enter the fray once again. This time trying to save Wabash from elimination. Hines yesterday, 4 1/3 innings, 5 hits, 3 runs all earned, 1 walk, 2 strikeouts, 87 pitches. The hitter is Elise Archuleta. Reached on a walk, first time up and later scored, helped by a wild pitch.

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Nick Bomber says Archuleta has a really sturdy left-handed swing. He'll provide tech in the lineup for Rylan Keck. The cleanup spot. Walked 29 times this year.

Mark Dileta wiped it the other way. Patberg, a dive, can't get to it. Runner will break from second and get to third base. Archuleta into second to replace her. A double by Elise Archuleta to push Keck to third base. Patberg made a good slide to attempt to catch the ball, but it died too quickly. Never made her glove. Here's Ansley Yazzie. Fly out to center, her first time at bat. Taken above the hands here by the shortstop. Break this game wide open with a good swing.

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The Hines deal. Ball four. Not going to mess with Yazzie's stick. The bases go loaded here. That's a force out at every base.

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Patberg coming in. Sets up for a potential throw home. He'll go to the plate. Runner from third will not fully break. The throw back to second. And safe beneath the tag is Elise Archuleta. You can't convince me that Elise Archuleta wasn't born in a field of four-leaf clovers. Way off base, not paying attention to where the runner in front of her was, got extremely lucky to get back alive to second. Nearly ran Southern Idaho right out of a rally. Ripped up the middle by Howell. One run is in. They will send Archuleta to the plate without a throw, and two will score for Southern Idaho. Big piece of hitting for Kylie Carroll. Speaking of which, it was Howe with the single. Carroll in front of her. Out of second base.

The deal Romero is lifted deep to center. Jade Romero goes yard. Make it a 5 RBI night for second baseman Jade Romero. The Golden Eagles have put a crooked number on the board here in the third.

My goodness. What a bomb from Romero, who keeps seeing the ball well. The 7 home runs coming into the tournament. Lobbers one out to right center field on basically a windless afternoon with plenty of rain having been in the forecast and coming across this field. It takes a lot of pop to muscle that one out. He has tripled and homered with 5 RBI in this game. As a matter of fact, all 5 Romero RBI in this game have come with 2 out. Crowley sees 2 balls to start the AB. Gracie Hines, I think, wants to change out her mask. He'll pitch without it for the time being. Intermittent drizzle here at Thinker Field in Oxford, Alabama. Cost the pitchers a little bit of perk on the softball.

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Hines finally spots it. Lexi Crowley at the plate, blown out to right field previously in this game.

0: Foul ground right side. Long run and the catch made by Jocelyn Vincent. And that will finally close the frame here in the third.
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0: Delphi Bristow was getting used to pitching with a lead. Now she's getting used to pitching with a big lead. 8-0 the advantage for Southern Idaho, the 13th seed, over the 19th seed Wabash Valley. DSI, no strangers to this position, trying to fight off elimination in the national tournament. If they can hold on to this lead, they might save themselves a little bit of pitching as well. Bristow has worked fluidly so far. Couple of base runners aboard in this contest for Wabash, including a walk to Mariah Rose. Callie Robinson being hit by the pitch. That's been about it. Not the other way, foul.

Wrapped on the ground is short. Going to be a tough play in the hole. The throw is way late. Infield single for Easton Wappler.

Rippey Anderson with fly out to right already on her card today. One going to the opposite batter's box. Bristow's going to switch out softball. The home plate umpire, Kirk Claywitter. Do have a final from field number two here at the Kakalaka Park softball complex. Dan Jacinto, by playing some of the best softball we've seen, has been eliminated. Lifted foul down the line. A running grab made in right field by Addie Hansen. Wampler will not break for second on the play. Pretty strong work by Hansen there going into the barricade. One away. Here's Mariah Rose, who walked the last time at bat. San Jack, losers through five innings against Arizona Western today. By 10-1 count.

You hate it for Kalen Hick fit so well, both on Monday against McCook and today against number one seed Florida Southwest. Just narrowly got clipped. Back pick throw to first base. Snap tag. The runner safe.

and Rose will draw her second walk of the contest. Mariah Rose showing a keen eye at the plate, get herself on base. Nick Baumert looking like he might make an adjustment here. His defense, perhaps changing the circle. Rose walk, push Wampler. Wampler to second. Bounced this time by Bristow, and the runners will break and take second and third.

ball four just off the edge from Sophie Bristow. Back-to-back walk this year now. Rose and Serafini in the heart of the order. The bases go full for Danica Dick. One down in the inning. With critical here, watching at home and wearing red and black for Wabash to score one run, trying to keep the game alive beyond the fifth inning. Eight-run deficit at the end of five innings would essentially end the contest. But any breakthrough by the Warrior resets things. Popped in the air right side. Took Karam off the netting. CSI, in contrast, wants to keep the margin right where it is or expand it. They could potentially be ahead by eight through five innings. Pitch six for the step. Save themselves a little bit of rest for a long day tomorrow to come. Last foul down the line.

1-2, rolled over. Bristow, the scoop to first, or should say scoop to home, and the force out taken. Heads up play by Bristow. Dick reached on the fielder's choice. Wampler out, trying to score. Nifty glove flip by Sophia Bristow, knew that she had to do it going toward the third base line. Her leather faces that way as a left-handed pitcher. So a critical heads-up effort by Sophia Bristow. Rose to third, Serafini to second. Sophie Bristow still has a jam to get out of here. Madison Hill contending. This one skips to the backstop, and a run will come home on the wild pitch. That's how Mariah Rose scored. The margin cut to 7 here in the fourth. Wild pitch got Rose to second base, brought her home as well. Two ball count on Addison Hill. Part of difficult this contest. In the ball going to the backstop. Wet dishes.

up the middle. An infield hit, and a run will score on the play. Hill challenging the range of Ansley Yazzie as shortstop. Serafini comes in for Wabat. Dix to third. Hill to first base on the roller. Softly hit up the middle. Now Nick Bomber is going to have a conversation with Dopey Bristow. Still got a six-run margin. But Bomber's interest is ending the game early, trying to score a little bit more. That also means keeping Wabash to as low a total as possible. I'm Tyler Springs. Thanks for being with us on the NJCAA Network. While we've got a quick game break here, last two games of the day are going to be McCook against Iowa Western, the 16th seed and the 15th seed. That will follow this game. On field two, it'll be Gaston, 14th seed, taking on Dodge City, 20th. That is also an elimination like this one and like McCook against Iowa West. Four teams will be exiting before the night is over.

0: Chris Dale ready. First pitch dealt to Pat Bird, swatted into left field. This will score another run for Wabash. Pat Berg's aggression helping out the Warriors in a big way. Dix comes in on the RBI knock. He'll up to second base, and that'll do it for Sophie Bristow. We'll get a change in the circle for Southern Idaho. We'll tell you about it after this.
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0: Here is Ella Farrell, working in place of Sophie Bristow here at the NJCAA Division I Softball World Series. Southern Idaho claiming an 8-0 lead after the third inning. 2 in the second and 6 in the third, but Wabash has come back, struck for 3 here in the top fourth against Sophie Bristow. They bring on Ella Farrell, who threw 2 1/3 innings earlier today for Southern Idaho in the loss to Temple, going 39 pitches in that contest. Farrell also worked 4 2/3 innings yesterday, the win against Dodge City, throwing 72 pitches. He is appearing for the third time. pitches thrown already over the course of the tournament. Farrell takes Bristow's place. 3 2/3 inning, 3 hits, 3 runs, all earned, 3 walk, 2 struck out, 2 still aboard. The hitter is Kylie Robinson. Has had quite the day, both at plate, on the base paths, and in center field, in all 3 areas of the game. Was hit by the pitch, first time up. Tagged out in a rundown between second and third base, and also nearly picked off first. Prior to that rundown happened. Had a tough time in center field. A lot of hard hit balls in that third inning, especially. DSI. World Series about standing up to challenges. Robinson trying to do so right here. Oh, 2 is high. Sophomore out of Beech Grove, Indiana, looking to respond in a big moment. Fights it off.

0: Swing and a miss. Robinson chases outside.
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0: Chance for CSI to respond here in the fourth after giving up a three spot at the top half of the inning. Gracie Hines now trying to pitch competitively and keep Wabash in the game. Bunt offered but refused by Addie Hansen. Hitting for the third time this game, flown out to left and flown out to center. Plenty of green space, right center field. He'll bunt instead. Tough play at third base. It's going to be a base hit. Hansen aboard.

Cameron Guest to follow for Southern Idaho. Runner breaking. Hanson in there. First stolen base of the World Series, her 61st of the season to lead the country. Guest will see 1-0 here. This one will get by the catcher, Dix. Hanson to third. Wet conditions, particularly troublesome for Olivia Hemmerly and Gracie Hine in the circle for Wabash. Though both teams have had their share of wild pitches in this game. Saw Sophie Bristow struggle with those last half inning. They're checking on Addie Hanson, the right fielder. Like he might have jammed a finger going into third. Count is 2-0. Corner is tugged in. 3-0. Guest with a single, a run scored, and a strikeout today. Island Tech is behind her. RBI double her last time at bat. 3-0. Ball four. Oh, a strike on the outside corner. My mistake.

0: Initially, two wild pitches by Wabash and three by Southern Idaho in this contest. Control has been a bit lack. Conditions certainly have played a role. Launch to center. And a diving grab made in center field. The throw to third base. And the runner tagged out despite the head first slide. How about the double play initiated by Kylie Robinson? I don't think we're going to get a replay, but I'm actually curious to know whether or not the runner from third left early. Yes, they did. It's a triple play for Wabash Valley. You've got to be kidding me. A line out to center field, the Robinson catch, the runner at third left early, and they got the tag play on the runner going from second to third. Unbelievable for the 19th seed. What a way to close the frame. It's still...
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0: Robinson finished the inning. Struck out.

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Hines in place. Starter Olivia Hemmerly started at the top of the order.

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Just 222. Needed this moment. Do her best.

fouled back time by Hyatt. Feeling some level of adrenaline coming off last half inning. Ended after the third batter, triple play. The lineout center fielder, Kylie Robinson, fired to third base to get attacking up runner. Guest on appeal, they ruled Addy Hampton left early for third base, being the third out. See everything possible at the World Series.

Creed 2 from Farrell. On the ground at third base. Farrell with the deposit. Made to first. Hines retired. Here's East Swap. Hitting with one down. Single in her last bat is also flown to center field. Shortstop, all everything player for this Wabash Valley program. Ready to go home just yet.

Ball back outside it. Wampler this year. First team all conference player and first team all region player. Second time in her career. And drives one to right center field. Hit well by Wampler. This will tip off the top of the fence. Wampler's going for three. She's going to have a chance. Wampler slides headfirst into third. Oh, no. Easton Wampler had a chance to go for the inside the park home run with the way that ball came rattling off the fence. And she made the headfirst slide instead, never seeing her third base coach, giving her the windmill. She, of course, made the right play in most situations. But reading your coach, so important. Just didn't quite pick him up. So with one down, here's Ripley Anderson. On the ground, foul.

Swing and a miss. Make 0-2. Anderson today, 2 fly outs to right field. Another one here might actually net a run. They send Wappler.

New ball requested by Ella Farrell. PSI. Been their go-to relief arm. The Bomber joke throws about games worth every week. They lose the pulp. Dynamic arm with the Southern Idaho team. Get Powell here. Up ball and drive. Count on the rise ball and the change. Bunker best pitch. Hit on the ground on two hop to third. Coming to the plate, Wampler tagged out trying to score. Heads up throw by Kylie Carroll to relay to Howell.

Anderson reached on the fielder's choice. Bompler, ball hit right alongside her, had a chance to kind of gauge that rather than breaking on first contact. Fortunately, made the wrong decision there, given just a split second to react.

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The hitter is Mariah Rose. Walked twice this game and scored a run.

0: do you? Hit on a hop to shortstop. Gloved and tossed across by Yazzie. That'll do it for the fifth. The top half for Wabak. Don't come up with any runs. They trail it by five. Southern Illinois.
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0: A 3 ball game here in the fifth inning between Southern Idaho and Wabash Valley. Elimination hanging in the balance. Lisa Archuleta, then Ansley Yazzie, Kylie Carroll hitting the heart of the order for Southern Idaho. Archuleta walking a double in his scored two of the eight runs, the Golden Eagle. Trying to win second time, 2-8. Avoid elimination.

13th seed would match up with Volunteer State, 12th seed, tomorrow at 9 a.m. Be on field two. Field will host Trinity Valley and Arizona West. Wednesday is Moving Day, 20-team Junior College World Series. Field narrows from 16 teams down to 8 by Thursday. Mark Villetta, the third time today, is aboard, the second time with a walk. Bomber comes in a pinch runner for her. Golden Eagles try and add to their lead. Sophie Bliss will run place of Art Galetta. Well, here's Gauzy at the plate. Fly out and a walk today. Steph. Gauzy a drive into the left field corner. It took a foul.

to the count with none down here in the fifth. Runner breaking for second. Good throw. Out at second base. Bliss can move, but a great throw from Danica Dick from behind home. Didn't even get off her knees. Made it happen. Push to right field. Coming on Hill to make the grab. Two away for Kylie Carroll.

On the ground is short with two hop. Wampler to first. Whoa! There's a rocket. Guidance system failed on that one. Harold to first on the air. Here's the catch. Walk, runs forward, two runs single Miley Howe.

0: hit well to the gap in left center. Pat Burke drifting in front of Robinson to make the grab, and that will do it for the fifth for the Golden Eagle. We're through five here in Oxford. An 8-3 ball game. Southern Idaho on top of Wabash Valley.
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0: 8-3 the lead. Southern Idaho Golden Eagles here on Tuesday. Elimination contest between 19th seed Wabash Valley and the 13th seed Southern Idaho. I'm Tyler Spring. Pleasure to be with you in JCAA Net. Signature Field at Chacalaco Park. Field 2 just down the way. And the Cowboys about to begin their final game of the day. That also is the elimination contest of Gaston Dodge City, 14th seed, 20th. Caleb Burgraff on the call for that one.

2-0 the count on Mara Serafini, third baseman. Blasted to center. Guess beneath it. Take the out.

Dick. For a ball outside. Dick today with fielder's choice and a run scored. Struck out. Dick lifts one to left field. Ethan is Crowley. Two down.

is out of the pill. Big strike, close to the outer end. Hill in this contest had that RBI single back and forth. Pair of RBI three run frame for Wabach.

0: Three batters, three outfield blyouts. One to each position in the outfield. Three up, three down in the sixth for Wabash Valley. They remain behind 8-3.
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0: Here is Jade Romero for Southern Idaho. Had one of the most outstanding games here in the early part of the tournament. Five RBI, all coming with two outs. Two-run triple in the second, three-run home run in the third. Lead the offense, the bottom of the order. Southern Idaho. We're on top 8-3 here in the sixth. This one strikes Romero. He has certainly earned a free base at this point. Here's Lexi Crowley to follow. To fly out in the contest. One to second base, one to right field. Third out of the second, third out of inning number three as well. For a change at the very end of a rally. Ball strike. One and one on Crowley. Inside, that strike well. Crowley's biggest asset, softball IQ. Bomber praising her, make the always intelligent play. On the ground a second. Force out a second for one. Turn will not be in time. Romero wiped off the base pass. Crowley reached from the fielder's choice. Flipped the lineup card over for Addie Hansen. A couple of flyouts, a single, and a stolen base today, as you would expect. Nation leader, White. Offers bunt, pulls back. Frank ruled against him.

Punch Bell. Go two with one down, coming to Addie Hansen. Dom, one. And the past month, broke PSI career stolen base record and the single season record. Different motor when run. Two hop, shortstop. Wampler with a zing to second base. They'll have no shot at the out at first. Two down. Cameron Guest single, a run scored, and two swipes. Okay. Walk as well.

smash the third. This gets the better of Serafini. Everybody's safe. Hard hit ball, eight up to Serafini. It's cool to hit. Anthony second, Guest to first base. Rylan Keck here. Two down, hitting with two on. Keck has homered seven times this year. Hitters count at 1-0.

0: Gracie Hines, not wanting to mess the barrel. The hitter in the three hole, Rylan Keck. Archuleta is on deck. Had a good day at the plate. 2-1 coming. Bounce to second. Positive first by Jocelyn Vincent. So Keck rolls over for the ground out. We go to the seventh inning. It's a 5-run ball game, 8-3. PSI with the lead looking to eliminate the 19th seed Wabash Valley here in Oxford.
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0: Top of the seventh we go. Wabash Valley, the 19th seed, down to their final three outs here in Oxford, Alabama, the NJCAA Division I Softball World Series. Wabash having taken a hard luck loss yesterday against Gaston, 14th seed, doing battle today against the 13th seed Southern Idaho Golden Eagle on the wrong end of an 8-3 count. Second loss, send them home. Lifted in the air. Dropped between three fielders, I believe Delby Patberg alive. Patberg, then Callie Robinson, the top of the order with Gracie Hines.

441 miles between Mount Carmel, Illinois, Oxford, Alabama. 7-hour drive. Warriors trying not to make it just yet. Need some help. One coming. Hatberg almost launched himself into that pitch.

Ball four. Hatberg worked the leadoff walk here in the seventh. Flame is still lit for Wabash Valley. Cade Montgomery, former Warrior turned head coach. Allie Robinson had as eventful a day as any center field to hit. Throw back to first base. Snap tag. Sliding back safely is Patford. Robinson hit by the pitch back in third and was tagged out ultimately on a rundown in between second and third. Been involved in a couple of different plays deep in the outfield, especially during that six-run inning authored by CSI. But in addition to that, Robinson, who caught the line-out from Ryland Keck in the fourth inning, that ended up being triple play through to third base, tag out Cameron Guest, trying to tag up second. They appealed Addy Hansen having left early for third to go home, and that worked out. But Robinson has really had every facet of the roller coaster on her scorecard today. Offers bunt. Won't get it down. Callie's got the jersey to prove it. Well, hey, cake with dirt about that. One bearing in. Robinson misses. 1-2.

Up the middle, there's room. Patberg to second. Robinson aboard at first base. Their first hit of the day. We'll bring Gracie Hines to the plate. Hines, as we mentioned, replaced Olivia Hemmerly at the top of the order, dubbing in a pitching role. Hines has not been a frequent hitter this season for Wabash. Doing her best in this situation.

finds the left field. And they're going to hold Patberg at third. The bases go full for Easton Wappler. How about Gracie Hines checking in with a solid base knock? Patberg to third, Robinson to second. Here is Easton Wappler, already with a single and a triple today. Looking to make some magic happen. Five-run ball game, one swing cannot tie it.

0: And I think Nick Bommer is going to want to make a change here in the circle. We'll go away from Ella Farrell at this moment. Turn to a different arm. We'll tell you who it is after this 30-second timeout on the NJCAA Network.
1: Morning. So serious.
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0: 22 appearances, 363 earned run average. Workhorse for the Golden Eagles, 152 thirds inning, 75 Ks, 39 walks. Fuller pitched 2 1/3 innings against Dodge City. Got 3 hits, 2 runs, 4 walks, 3 strikeouts. Golden Eagles comeback victory. Hope they can't east the score Monday.

Big hack to miss. East the Wampler. Wampler tap foul. Home runs this season for Wampler, 79 RBI. One, two with none down here in the fateful seventh. Wampler again fouls it away to the left side.

Missed this time. 3-2. Walther top 12 in the country with 79 runs driven in. Getting an 80th RBI would push her into the top 10 of the season nationwide. 3-2 incoming. Walther lifted in the air right side. Romero will glove it for the out. One away. Here's Ripley Anderson. Two flyouts and a fielder's choice today. Got 7 home runs on the season.

0: 1-0. On the ground to the left side, stepping on the base and throwing to the plate for the tag play. They got it. A double play for Southern Idaho, and that will close the contest. Carroll able to step on the base, and then the heads-up play throwing to Howe at home for the tag play on the runner. Selby Patberg out at the plate, and that will close the run at the World Series for the Wabash Valley Warriors. But what a season it has been. 42-20 under Wabash Valley alum Jade Montgomery. They closed their season after two games here at the World Series. A valiant effort by the Warriors as they head back to Mount Carmel, Illinois. Meanwhile, the 13th seed Southern Idaho will move on with an 8-3 victory. DSI will advance to play on Wednesday. They will take on Volunteer State on Field 2 at 9 a.m. thanks to the win this afternoon. The final, an 8-3 victory. It had almost everything in it. It had a triple play. It had a triple and a home run. It had some really nuts happenings, but it ends up being a Southern Idaho victory. They take it by 5, and they move on to Wednesday as Wabash bows out. One more game to go here on the NJCAA Network on the signature field at Chocolaco Park, and it will occur between Iowa Western, 15th seed, and the 16th seed, McCook. Stick with us. I'm Tyler Spring on the NJCAA Network.
1: As the second largest intercollegiate athletic association, NJCAA serves not only a pivotal role in college athletics, but in higher education. 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